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1: I walk around this town as buildings close and windows are boarding.

Killers, somebody told me this is Radio Hodaki with Blair. Good Sunday afternoon. What a weekend. There is so much going on. A little bit of surfing in Raglan. If you're heading there, a lot of fun. Big old concert last night, Head Like a Hole. That was pretty messy. Also, rugby and some rugby league in Brisbane. Bit of duck shooting. It's all good. There's lots going on. Bit of live music as well. Head Like a Hole last night in Raglan. That was messy. Metallica on the way. It is the Foles, my number on Radio Hodaki.

0: Blue Park Life, this is Radio Hodaki. We'll play the home of the Hodaki Big Show, hanging out in Brisbane this weekend for the Magic Round. Now, Hoity J, he's done really well. He's off the beersies, he's off the ciggies, he's off the vapes, so now he's on the hunt. He's on the lookout for a new addiction.
1: What about this one? Maybe start a collection, Hoity J, like a collection of salt and pepper shakers.
2: My Aunt Maisie did that. My great Aunt Maisie. And I kid you not, she had a house with cabinets everywhere full of salt and pepper shakers.
3: That's in your blood, man. Get into it.
2: No, man. My wife has duck plates, so, you know.
1: Duck plates.
2: I'm not having salt and pepper shakers and duck plates all over the apartment.
1: Take up a musical instrument?
2: No.
3: Tried that.
1: Yeah.
3: Didn't get addicted to that, did you?
2: No.
1: Not at all. It's the complete opposite.
0: What about teaspoons, Woody J? Get into teaspoons.
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This is Radio Hodaki with Blair. Music fans, yes, you, your opinion is needed. We're looking for your feedback on the music that plays here on Hodaki, whether you love it or hate it, whatever you think. 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You can do that by heading to music@hodaki.co.nz, or you can text music to 3483. Tell us what you think this weekend, and you might win the leather jacket that Manaya wore in the video shoot for Sons of Hodaki. Imagine you looking just as stylish as Manaya on a big night out with your mates. And to it is the Hives. Hate to say it, told you so. I'm Radio Hodaki.

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2: 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Look, it's not racist because it was me, but every single brown guy at our school, all three of us, all showed up in gold waistcoats with the tails, all three of us. Me, Safi and Kaitu all just pulled up to the ball and pointed at each other.
1: True.
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16: In sport, world number 87, Alex Smalley has the lead after three rounds at the PGA Championship in Pennsylvania. The little-known American, who has never won on the PGA Tour in 140 starts, has carded a 2-under par 68 to be two shots clear at 6-under overall. John Rahm is part of a five-strong group who are two shots back at 4-under, while Rory McIlroy and Xander Schauffele lurk at 3-under. IndyCar officials have been forced to abandon day one of qualifying for the Indianapolis 500 due to heavy rain. That has forced organisers to squeeze all qualifying overnight tonight in a truncated schedule. It's the first time since 2008 that a full day of qualifying has been lost. Qualifying will begin at 4 a.m. That's sport. I'm Sandy Hodge.
15: This ain't your granddad's rock station. 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

0: 1901. This is Radio Hauraki with Blair. Now, it is ball season at the moment. Now, if you don't have anyone you know going to the ball, you probably don't care about balls. And if you're not going to the ball, well, you're definitely not interested in balls. But if you've got someone in your family that is, then you will be. I have a daughter. She's going to her first ball. I am interested about balls. Jeremy also has a daughter going to her first ball.
1: My daughter is going to her first ball.
2: Okay. Now, is her ball like the Waimate High School ball where you end up going with your cousin? That might be the most Waimo thing I've ever done. I genuinely did do that.
1: And then you stay the night with them afterwards. No, it's not like that. No, she's not going to the ball with her cousin.
2: So hold on, let me walk through this. So I presume you guys are pretty central in town. She'll be getting ready at home at your place.
1: Getting ready at home.
2: There's a rap at the door. Some young rapscallion has shown up to take your daughter to the ball. How are you greeting him?
1: With
2: arms wide open.
1: With arms. Before that, so we are hosting the pre-ball.
3: Yeah, I wondered.
1: Right. At our place.
2: Yeah.
1: Now, pre-ball, I know what you're thinking, Manai.
2: What's that? You're thinking,
1: here comes the piss. No alcohol. Certainly no alcohol at the ball. In fact, some schools, I'm not my daughter's school, but some schools even breath test the kids on the way in.
2: Really?
1: Oh, yeah.
2: So there'll be no drunk pashing on the dance floor then because...
0: It was a really interesting chat. I've actually learnt a lot about balls. At some schools' balls, they even have drug dogs. It's quite a full-on affair. Funny as chat. Make sure you catch the chat with Jerry Reuter and Manai. You can catch that chat via the iHeartRadio app.
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This is Radio Hauraki with Blair. A big shout out to everybody in Raglan this weekend. The WSL, the New Zealand Pro, kicked off Friday. I was out there Friday. It's good, man. Raglan is set up quite well. If you are by chance in the North Island and you're heading there, you can't drive all the way to Manu Bay. You've got a bus from the airport, but there's heaps of buses. Lots of screens in town. Lots of live music as well. They've had Regurgitator Thursday. Oh, Head Like a Hole played last night. There's lots going on. So, yeah, lots of Groms frothing.

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1: I had a weird experience over the weekend with my daughter, and I'm beginning to think that her brain has really kicked into gear. This was on Mother's Day. Brought in all the flowers and the many gifts for my wife, croissant in bed, coffee, paper. We'd been through all of that. So I was watching the previous night's rugby league highlights on my phone, and she kept on going, and then eventually she just said to me, "Oh, yeah." Now, keep in mind, she's not even 7 years old. "Oh, yeah, watching the rugby league highlights, are you? Rather than paying attention to your wife on Mother's Day."
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10: In sports, Alex Smalley is refusing to get carried away with a two-shot lead as he chases an unlikely major victory at the PGA Championship in Pennsylvania. The world number 87 has a two-shot break on the field at 6-under. There's a cluster of players, including former world number one John Rahm, tied for second at 4-under. Smalley says after bogeying three of his first four holes, he thought he was in a bit of strife.
11: I think the putt on six definitely helped calm me down a little bit.
10: Spain's Xavi Alonso has reached a deal in principle to take over as Chelsea football manager for the next Premier League season. Chelsea have been on the scout for a replacement for Liam Rosenier, who was sacked last month after just 104 days. Alonso was most recently at Real Madrid. That's sport. I'm Sandy Hodge.
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That's the Radio Hauraki. It's the Foo Fighters. Best of You. Actually, they performed a tiny desk concert the other day. I haven't seen the whole thing, but my mate was telling me about it. If you're not familiar with, I think, is it NPR? NPR. Anyway, they do this thing on YouTube, Tiny Desk. And the whole thing is about this kind of desk, and it looks like a library, and it's supposed to be this real small setup. The Foo Fighters, being the Foo Fighters, decided to do their own version of it, which included the entire band. Pretty much was nothing like it, but it was brilliant. It was so good. Check it out if you are a Foo Fighters fan. Tiny Desk, Foo Fighters, search that. Make sure you put Tiny Desk.

0: This is Radio Hauraki with Blair, the home of the Hauraki Big Show. They are in Brisbane at the moment because of the Magic Round. And it'll be interesting for them because there's lots of massive promises they've made to people, massive commitments, like Jace. He's got a bet to stay off the vapes for a month, for the month of May. And he's at one of the biggest parties in the month of May right now. And in solidarity, Keezy has also made another bet, which I'd assume stands for this weekend as well.
1: I pledge that I will not have any alcohol for the rest of the year. For the rest of the year. No alcohol. Now, it's going to be hard because obviously we've got Magic Round this weekend and, you know, there's plenty of events and my whole life is kind of built around it. But I'm willing to do that for you, Jace. So.
2: Well, I've actually gone this whole year without boozing and I'm going to do the rest of the year after Magic Round. And I could teach you a trick or two, Keezy, about how you could achieve this goal.
1: Okay.
2: If you weren't so weak-willed. If you weren't such a massive alcoholic,
1: well, I'm not
2: if you weren't
1: alcoholic.
2: A slave to the piss.
1: Well, I'm not a slave to the piss.
3: Can I put 5,000 on that?
1: Well, no, I'm not. Otherwise,
2: and I'll put 5 grand on it too.
1: Wait,
3: but
1: so
3: this is actually, Pugs is in two. Pugs is up for five.
1: He doesn't have
2: and
1: five.
2: And I'm only saying five just because Jay said five, but for me, it could be 10.
1: So you guys are putting 15 grand on the fact that I will do it?
2: You will drink piss.
3: You will drink piss, yeah. Can I? Actually, I will go 10.
2: Yeah. I mean, I wish you all the best, man. I hope
3: Pugs
2: you do
3: is going 10 too.
1: Yeah.
3: You might as well go around 30.
2: Yeah,
1: 30K.
3: Yeah.
0: That's some serious support. Well done, boys.
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Soundgarden, My Wave. This is Radio Hodaki with Blair. Lots of shout outs today to all of the surfers and the groms just frothing, and the visitors to Raglan for the WSL, which is running this week as well. I think all of our Kiwi wildcards have been knocked out, which is a bit unfortunate, but a great showing from the locals. I hope you guys are making some good coin out there. Lots going on. Third Eye Blind up next. It is The Strokes, 12:51 on Radio Hodaki.

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16: In sport, Kalyn Ponga is firming to be thrust into start at halfback for Queensland in next Wednesday's State of Origin opener. Brisbane's Courier Mail reports Ponga, who has never worn the number 7 jersey in his top-level league career, is poised to take the role if he comes through unscathed for Newcastle against the Titans this afternoon. Coach Billy Slater had been searching for a replacement since Tom Dearden suffered an injury for North Queensland last week. And drama in Scottish football and accusations of abuse. Celtics have claimed their 56th Scottish Premiership with a 3-1 win over visitors and fellow contenders Hearts. Celtic scored the two late goals to break a 1-1 deadlock, with the winning goal seeing Celtic fans invade the pitch in celebration, with reports of physical and verbal abuse of Hearts players. That's sport. I'm Sandy Hodge.
17: Pulling bangers out of thin air since forever.

Live Lightning Crashes. This is Radio Hauraki with Blair. Apparently there is a new test that would-be citizens will have to pass in order to come here. Yeah, Jeremy and I, well, I think they're trying to get their hands on the test. Well, they ended up kind of just making up their own one, and it's pretty good. The big question is, would you pass if you were a would-be citizen? Some of that test coming up very shortly. The Black Crowes on the way. It is Beck, where it's at, on Radio Hauraki.

0: This is Radio Hauraki with Blair, the home of the Hauraki Breakfast Show with Jeremy Nye. Now, earlier this week, they were having a bit of a chat about how the government has announced that would-be citizens will have to pass a test starting next year. And so we're thinking it's an academic test. And Jeremy Nye came up with their own questions for this test.
1: Are you ready, Tim?
2: Correct.
1: Question one for you. When buying a pie from a service station at 3 in the morning, what must you always do?
2: Blow up.
3: Yes. Correct.
1: Who is no longer in Guatemala?
2: Dr. Raupata.
1: Yes. Correct. Do you trim your downstairs?
2: No, I don't.
4: Oh, is that the right answer?
0: Well, I mean, it's correct.
2: Very nice.
1: If he doesn't, he doesn't. That's the way that it goes.
0: Oh, that's it. He's done it.
1: Too easy for Tim from Hawke's Bay.
3: Tim, do you want to see if you would have completed the full Jerry and Manaya citizenship test?
2: Oh, that'd be great.
3: Okay. Yeah. How many dudes you know roll like this?
2: Oh, not many.
3: Okay.
4: Yeah.
3: And now, and
0: yes, absolutely
3: and,
0: correct.
3: And the final question, finish this sentence. Please tell me that is not your...
2: Ooh, penis.
0: Check out Jeremy Nye's full test on Hauraki Breakfast on the Instagram page. Would you pass?
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This is Radio Hodaki with Blair, NRL Magic Round this weekend in Brisbane, and the Hodaki Big Show are there. Now, the Wires are taking on the Broncos at 6.05, so the boys have had to hang about for, well, almost 2 days. And I think the challenge is just for them to be able to get to the game this afternoon, so fingers crossed that happens. And go the Wires, it'll be a great game. I don't think they've lost a game at Magic Round yet. Alice in Chains, Man in the Box, the dog box, I reckon.

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15: In sport, Auckland FC boss Nick Becker is gearing up for a big week ahead as the club prepares to play in and host an A-League Grand Final next weekend. Tickets go on sale for next Saturday night's decided tomorrow, with members in the morning and general public in the afternoon. Becker says they've developed all sorts of what-if contingencies that they can now roll out. Eight-time world champ Stephanie Gilmore has been knocked out of Surfing New Zealand's New Zealand Pro in Raglan.
16: Well, it's official. Sawyer Lindblad takes out and defeats Stephanie Gilmore.
15: The Buffalo Sabres have sent their NHL ice hockey second-round season Eastern Conference Series against the Montreal Canadiens to a deciding Game 7. The Sabres have won Game 6, 8-3 in Montreal to level the series at 3-all. That's sport. I'm Sandy Hodge.
14: This ain't your granddad's rock station. This is 100% music that rocks. 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

This is Radio Hodaki with Blair. Big weekend in Raglan, actually a big week. The WSL is in town and the New Zealand Surf Pro started on Friday. It was actually out there Friday. The weather was amazing. Quite cold. It was quite crisp. They're out there early and it is crisp. If you want to go, you can catch buses from the airport. You can't drive all the way to Manu Bay. But starting place, Rag, such a mixture of people, right? You got a whole bunch of tourists there, you know, kind of your real hippie kind of hippie tourists, a whole bunch of boomers that own the houses and they all go fishing. The bikey guys turn up on the weekend and the whole place smells like incense. But it is on when it's on. It's on this weekend in Raglan. So who's that guy?

They're all infected, but he'll be alright, 'cause he's a scumbag, don't

When the IT guy says update required, tell him you already did. You set Hodaki as your number one preset on our new and improved iHeart app.

0: Something in the way, Nirvana. This is Radio Hodaki with Blair. Magic Round in Brizzy this weekend. The Wahs are at it 6:05 this evening. Go the Wahs. The Big Show are there. And Keezy's got a plan. And I'd imagine he would have been reworking this plan the entire plane ride.
1: I think I might start soft on the Friday.
2: Oh, yeah.
1: Very soft on the Friday, so you guys might be having beers at the airport responsibly and all that sort of stuff, but I might just, you know, download a few podcasts, have the headphones on, maybe have a nap on the plane, and then go to the, we've got a bit of an event on the Friday there, head to the stadium.
2: At a bar,
1: yeah, sure, but I don't have to get involved. Head to the stadium, sure, they got a bar tab, I don't have to get involved with that.
2: Yeah.
1: Go to the stadium, buy a flag.
3: I've never seen you refuse a bar tab, ever. Once.
2: Well, this is his plan, though, Jay.
1: This
2: is to maximise his fun.
1: Yeah, so the Friday night, stadium, get a hot dog, buy a flag, a punnet of chips, Coke Zero, bed by like 10. You know what I mean? And then Saturday.
3: I know what you mean, yeah.
1: Maybe start to ramp it up a little bit, not too much, though. It's mostly about the Sunday. But then again, on the Sunday, do I have to get stuck in, or do I just stay in like a sort of chill mode for the whole weekend and just enjoy and remember everything?
2: Yeah.
1: What do you reckon?
2: Yeah, well, you can hang out with Jason. It's all good. Me and Pugs will sort it out.
3: I was going to say, that is the most bullshit plan I've ever heard in my life.
1: Well, it's a rough guide. I don't know if it's a plan.
2: Yeah.
3: I give that 0.0001% chance of coming true.
2: Oh, zero. It's straight zero.
3: Yes.
0: And walking the mean streets of Brizzy, I reckon Hoity J's probably heard 500 versions of that song direct from Keezy.
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It is New Zealand Music Month this month of May. 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Now, I know you love Kiwi music, and I know you do this anyway. But maybe encourage someone who doesn't, okay? So if you've got a flatmate or someone who just never does anything, say, look, man, what are you? Get out and support a New Zealand musician now. They got nothing to eat tonight. What are they doing? Where are they sleeping? Under a bush? You should go and support them. How about these guys? They're amazing, and they're Kiwis. Jihad, get back together, guys, now.

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3: 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The harp really didn't help. 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
3: In this update, Winston Peters has announced two major economic policies. New Zealand First plans to buy Bank of New Zealand to merge with Kiwi Bank and make KiwiSaver compulsory from birth, giving each New Zealand-born citizen a $1,000 start. The temporary freeze on new off-licences in 23 Auckland suburbs and the central city ends on September 16. It covered areas with high levels of alcohol-related crime, high excessive harm, and many existing alcohol licences. The council does not anticipate a rush of new applications. National's justice spokesperson Paul Goldsmith says that if elected, they'll prohibit judges from taking testimonies about the offender into an account. He says sexual offence victims should not have to hear how their perpetrator has done good in the community. A $1.2 million investment aims to boost farmer uptake of low-methane sheep genetics. The Ag Emissions Centre says this is about emissions reduction, and farmers are already good at trying to optimise genetics. That's news. In sport, the Warriors want to end 8 years of torment when they play the Broncos in the NRL in Brisbane from six tonight. The Knights and the Titans were level on 6-6 moments ago, nearing half-time. The Highlanders have confirmed Caleb Tungito's season is over. As suspected when he was injured playing the Chiefs on Friday night, the Highlanders now say the winger has a full rupture of his left Achilles. He'll require surgery and is expected to be out for 6 to 9 months. Hopes that Mount Smart Stadium will be sold out for Auckland FC's Men's A-League football final on Saturday. Tickets go on sale tomorrow for the decider against Sydney FC. CEO Nick Becker says members get first crack to secure their seats tomorrow morning before the general public sales open from 4 in the afternoon. That's sport. I'm Joe Gilfillan.
2: Jerry and Manaya in the AM, the big show in the PM, and always music that rocks.

This is Radio Hauraki with Blair, the home of the Hauraki Breakfast Show with Jeremy and I. They do this cool thing called Lame Claims to Fame on a Tuesday, where you call in and you go, I saw this famous person in this weird, bizarre place. The lame claim from Tuesday, well, one of them that I'm going to play for you shortly, was kind of weird. The place wasn't weird. It was just probably inappropriate, possibly. There was a few red flags. There's just a few of them. I'll play that shortly.

0: Gorillaz, Dirty Harry. This is Radio Hodaki with Blair. The Hodaki Breakfast Show with Jerry and I back tomorrow morning. And one of my favourite parts of the week, I think they do it on a Tuesday morning, is Lame Claims to Fame. It's talking about times that you might have bumped into really famous people in really weird places. And Chris gave us a call.
1: When I was maybe 12, I used to go to these art classes, and I turned up one day for it, and Rolf Harris was there.
2: Oh, how old were you again?
1: Maybe 12, so intermediate age, kind of.
3: What year are we talking here, Chris?
1: Probably mid-80s. The best time to know him.
2: Yep. Using British paints in that arts class there, Chris?
1: all the time.
3: What was your experience of him?
1: The best part was he drew my caricature.
3: Oh. Have you got that still?
2: Wow.
1: Well, no, he never gave it to me. That was my biggest disappointment about the whole thing.
2: That was for his own personal collection.
0: Oh, God.
1: I think so. He still got it.
3: What vibe did he give you at the time, Chris?
1: Just, happy, kind of Jake the Pig kind of vibe.
3: Okay. So you didn't get a pesty vibe from him?
1: No, not at all. I was just starstruck the whole time.
2: That's how they get you.
1: Yep.
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0: My happiness, Powderfinger. This is Radio Hauraki with Blair. Magic round on this weekend in Brizzy. The big show are there. It's all good. It's all good. And I'm pretty sure, this is to the best of my knowledge, that the Warriors have not lost a game at any of the Magic rounds. I'm pretty sure that's the case. The Wires up shortly against the Broncos. Also, the Panthers and the Dragons are getting into it tonight. But, yeah.
1: Up the Wires.
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1: I do worry that there's an element of us having left the building.
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1: Definitely feels like, let's just get to Magic Round now. 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
2: 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I've written off this entire week as just sort of a murky grey area of bumbling mistakes and barely keeping it together.
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2: Yeah, that's the one.
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18: In sport, the Newcastle Knights held a 26-12 lead over the Gold Coast Titans moments ago, late in their NRL game at Magic Round in Brisbane. The Warriors kick off with the Broncos very shortly. The All Blacks' hopes of Caleb Tungitoe have been dashed. It's been confirmed the Highlanders wing needs surgery on his ruptured Achilles from that loss to the Chiefs in Hamilton. Coach Jamie Joseph suspected as much after full time, and his worst fears have now been realised, with Tungitoe now facing 6 to 9 months on the sidelines. The Southern Steel held a 50-39 lead over the Pulse moments ago, late in their ANZ Premiership netball game in Wellington. IndyCar officials have been forced to abandon day one of qualifying for the Indy 500 because of heavy rain. That's sport. I'm Joe Gilfillan.
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3: And,
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0: month's date night is on us and it's shaping up to be a wild one. 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
3: 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And we showed up to the ball. 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Me, Safi and Kaitu all just pulled up to the ball and pointed at each other like, oh, true.
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0: And he said,
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0: And we're proud partners of the 2026 New Zealand International Comedy Festival that is on now until May 24. 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

0: month's date night is on us, and it's shaping up to be a wild one. 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
13: 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We love the positive energy of this track. The lyrics talk about being eternally comfortable with the one you love. In good times, tough times, knowing that you'll be together through it all, no matter how long.
14: Locals only on Horaki.

people used to think that the sun was at the center of the galaxy, something important about our position. It turns out to be wrong. We live in the outskirts. The globular clusters are centered around the marvelous middle of the Milky Way galaxy. And then it turned out that this isn't the only galaxy. We live in this one, but there are many others.

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capable of using our compassion and our intelligence, our technology and our wealth, to make an abundant and meaningful life for every inhabitant of this planet, to enhance enormously our understanding of the universe, and to carry us to the stars.

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0: And we're proud partners of the 2026 New Zealand International Comedy Festival that is on now until May 24. 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

0: Lauren from Tadpole. You're about to check out our new track, Falling Into You. The song is about falling for someone new unexpectedly and the confusion that comes with it, contemplating what to do and what happens next, and then finally embracing the feeling of letting go of control.
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0: Hey, this is Ewan from Pieces of Molly, and you're about to hear our new track, Don't Take Me to the Disco You Call Rock and Roll. 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

0: 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You're about to check out our new track, Hard Evidence. It's about collapse, labour, love, and stolen trousers. 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
15: In this update, New Zealand First wants to make KiwiSaver compulsory from birth with a $1,000 government kickstart to help grow long-term wealth. But banking professor Claire Matthews says there are still lots of questions about the future of the scheme.
16: There's been some discussion in recent times around having a look at KiwiSaver, and this could be part of a KiwiSaver 2.0, but I'd be reluctant to see it being done in isolation.
15: A helicopter crash in Mount Aspiring National Park near Wanaka has killed two people. The Civil Aviation Authority is investigating the crash that happened just before 10 a.m. yesterday. An Auckland principal says the NCEA shakeup could leave struggling students even further behind. The new rules mean Year 11s need foundational literacy and numeracy, while senior students face a compulsory exam in every subject. Claire Amos from Albany Senior High School.
17: So our Māori, our Pacifica, our East Salo learners and our Divergent learners are likely to have greater rates of failure because of the narrowing of the curriculum and the lack of choice.
15: And more than half of Kiwis reckon COVID's changed their work and social lives for the worse, according to new research from the Ministry of Education. In sport with Export Ultra, the beer for here. Warriors coach Andrew Webster is fearing a season-ending ACL knee injury for halfback Tanner Boyd after their 42-12 NRL win over the Broncos in the magic round at Brisbane. Boyd hobbled off in the 7th minute. The Warriors remain second behind the Panthers after the latter's 28-6 victory over the bottom-placed Dragons to complete the weekend. And Lewis Clairbert and Erica Fairweather have won the 400-metre individual medley and 800-metre freestyle, respectively, to wrap the swimming national championships. And that's sport, I'm Bryn Rudkin.
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18: Welcome along to the Hauraki Breakfast. Nice to have you company this morning. Nice that it's this Eastleigh as well. Love us Eastleigh. My name's Jeremy Wells. This is Manaya Stewart.
19: That's not a South Eastleigh. That's an Eastleigh that's so Eastleigh.
18: So Eastleigh.
19: So Eastleigh. Text comes through early doors, fellas. Morning legends. Morning legends. Absolutely fizzing for the week ahead thanks to the Warriors being massive and the content surrounding Keezy being massively steamed at Magic Round. Perhaps it'll impact his bench performance.
18: Was he? I saw Hoity J spending a lot of time on the weekend at Magic Round, looking at the cultural hotspots of Brisbane. Having a good time looking at some gardens. Rocks. Yeah. He looked at some gardens. He was looking at fountains.
19: I don't even know if he found the cultural attractions.
18: Marvelling at some buildings.
19: Yeah, I got to be honest. When Magic Round kicked off, I was thinking, oh, you know what? It's probably for the best you're not over there. You know, you'd be in an absolute state on Monday if you went over there. But then just watching all the content across the weekend and having been there before, knowing what I was missing out on, I was like, God damn it.
18: Yeah.
19: I just turned my phone off at one point. I've seen too much.
18: I understand that. What a game last night. Goodness,
19: oh, my God.
18: Gracious me to finish it all off and the Warriors fans at Suncorp Stadium.
19: I mean, I know we joked about how that was technically a home game for the Warriors, but it was.
18: Yeah.
19: You know what I mean? Like, the fans were just... It was great, but heartbreak early doors. Let's get into it next.
18: Here's Sheehab on the Hauraki Breakfast. Welcome along.

0: Right past six on the Hot Hockey Breakfast. What's going on? What's going on? What's going on? What's good weekend, fellas. How was the weekend?
1: Not good, man. This happened.
2: Now moving to the left. It's a slow play. The ball. Egan finds Boyd. Oh, no. He's pulled up like a car for a hamstring. Yeah. He buckled. Oh, no. This is terrible for the Warriors.
0: And Tanner Boyd. That's right, Tanner Boyd. Halfback for the Warriors. ACL.
1: Yeah. I mean, I've seen enough of them. They did the ACL test for him on the field, and they were like, no good.
0: What does the ACL mean? You're out for 12 months?
1: Oh, yeah, at least. Like, that used to be a career ender back in the day. Anterior cruciate ligament. It's the one in the middle of your knee that holds the two parts of your knee together, so that's used to stabilize it for when you change directions. And when something moves like that, then it snaps. Not that anyone can see my hands there, but it goes right through the middle of the knee, and that one is a doozy. Common misconception, people think you can't walk with that one. You can. In fact, some people get around their whole lives without an ACL.
0: Huh.
1: It's just when you play in the National Rugby League, they're pretty handy.
0: I think I might not have an ACL.
1: I
0: think that might be my problem.
1: I reckon.
0: Yeah.
1: Because you've always struggled with lateral direction.
0: I have. And I also, whenever I come to, I'm fine sort of walking around.
1: Yeah.
0: But then as soon as I go to play in the NRL, yes, I've got issues.
1: And that is the only thing holding you back from that. You've always said that. I think that too. I don't know. You can get around without an ACL without knowing it.
0: Yeah. You can't play. It turns out you can't play NRL on ticker alone, I've found out.
1: No, you can't. Although, the mother, Fakatava, Falau Fakatava, he did his ACL a while ago, and then he just went to a doctor somewhere, and then all of a sudden came back and was ready for the World Cup again.
0: Wow.
1: And I was like, how did they do that? I don't know.
0: Tanner Boyd go and see that doctor?
1: Can Tanner Boyd go and see the doctor that fixed Waisaki Noholo's broken leg in about a week?
0: Yeah, what was he? He had a lemon poultice.
1: Yes, that's right.
0: I think he put a lemon poultice on it, didn't he?
1: Yeah.
0: So you got some lemons.
1: A little poulter.
0: And then they created a poultice. And then he put the poultice on the top.
3: Yep. Namaste.
1: Yeah, rub some dirt on it.
3: Yeah.
1: No, Bob's your uncle. Yeah, oh, look, this is, I mean, honestly, you couldn't, if the NRL was scripted, you would say this is bad writing. Just last year we had Luke Metcalf, who was the, you know, Dally M leader at halfway through the season. Then he tears his ACL. Then while he's away, Tanner Boyd has, like, one of the best starts to the season. Luke Metcalf says, all right, well, if you're not going to play me, release me to another club. The very next game, Tanner Boyd does his ACL.
0: Please release me. Are we looking at the trainer?
1: Well, are
0: is
1: we
0: looking? Training? Is he overtraining their ACLs?
1: What about the ground? Because that was the second last game of Magic Round. Like you said last week, it looks like they just fill it in with hay. I mean, that thing was in
0: Well, it was weird. The commentators were saying how amazing it was and what a great job. They were patting the groundspeople on the back.
1: Yeah.
0: Or curators, as they're known in Australia.
1: Yes. I blame Hoyt. I can't prove it, but I feel like he's taken some bad juju over there, you know, and he was there to witness it. Now the confusing part is, so we've told Metcalf he can leave from the end of the year. He's still with us for the rest of this year, but then he leaves. And we've just been through this whole situation with him. Do you play him if you're Weeby?
0: Yeah, of course.
1: You play him?
0: Yeah, absolutely.
1: What happens if he takes us to the promised land, knowing that he's about to leave again?
0: That's okay.
1: Yeah.
0: He takes us to the promised land. I mean, you got to play who you've got there, and he's a good player. I think these things happen. And, you know, obviously you don't want these things to happen in terms of injuries. But look, Tanner Boyd was playing well, but, like, was he that so amazing that the team can't function without him? No.
1: Well, and that's the beautiful part of the Warriors this year is none of their players are that.
0: No.
1: You know.
0: Playing well as a unit.
1: Yeah, and then you bring Tamati Martin back and Hellas.
0: A good looking sucker. Tamati Martin. Goodness me.
1: Yeah.
3: Disarming.
1: Yeah. I noticed that they used him for all of the advertising for Las Vegas round a couple of years ago.
0: Yeah, man, he was on a very handsome man.
1: Yeah, and like the Manly Seagulls have found out by putting Kieran Foran in as their coach, when in doubt, go hot. There's the Hello Sports Boys who do a podcast about that team. They've been saying, if you're in doubt, if there's ever a shadow of doubt, just go hot.
0: Oh, totally.
1: So I think Tamati Martin from now on out.
0: Apparently he's a big in the hunting community.
1: Yeah, he is. He is the guy that every Kiwi man tells his kids that he used to be.
0: Yeah.
1: Used to, mean hunter, mean fisher.
0: Can tackle.
1: I used to play for the Warriors on the weekends. Ride horses.
0: Good pace.
1: Sheila's thought I was hot.
0: Kick off both feet.
1: Yeah. Piercing blue. Well, we used to say his move was, we called it the Tinder Swindler. And it's where he would just lock eyes with the opponent and they would fall madly in love with him and just let him through.
0: Is that what's happening?
1: Yeah, that's what's happening. That's how he manages to ghost through gaps that don't seem to be there. He just infatuates his opponent and slides straight through. Still out, 42-16. Oh, something like that.
0: Fine. 42-16.

0: 16 past 6 on the Hideki Breakfast. A message came through into the group chat late last night, and it said, "My dog is racist." It was from executive producer Ruta.
1: Sorry.
2: He's just getting in front of the story because I had found out this weekend firsthand how racist his dog is. I was out for a run, one of many this weekend. Since you last seen me, Jerry, I've run 3 times.
0: Oh, are we calling these hot girl runs?
2: Well, the community is. Look, it's not for me to say. I don't know. I'm just out there doing it, you know, with hunting and fishing. Whether people think that's hot or not, that's got nothing to do with me. So, yeah, 9Ks behind me across the weekend. Good that's way, not man. What it's about. I've taken that off Strava. You can't follow me, so don't go looking. Anyway, as I was out there for my second of the 3 on the Saturday, I was walking down the hill, and who do I spy but executive producer Ruta.
0: Is that right?
2: Yeah.
0: Out in the wild?
2: Yeah. Out in the wild. A wild executive Ruta.
1: Wow. Full family in tow.
2: Full family in tow.
0: Wow.
2: Yep.
0: Going on a family, hot girl family walk.
2: Hot girl family walk. The number 14 love of his life. 14 out of 15 with him as well.
1: Yeah, wow. 14 and still standing, defending champion, actually.
0: Okay. Yep.
1: And I said, hey,
2: 2-time champion of the world.
1: It's not even higher over there. I said, there's Tammy, Mrs. Ruta, as she's more commonly known.
0: Yes.
1: There's Bodie and Azaria.
2: Yeah.
1: And then Manaya, you had a great technique, actually, going up to a dog with your hand out to say, sniff the hand, and the dog absolutely jumped and crapped herself.
2: It bolted, man.
1: Really?
2: Yeah.
0: Oh, got bad juju from Manaya.
2: I haven't seen it. Wow. A dog hasn't cowered away from me like that in a long time. Like fear.
0: This is Betty the Bearded Collie.
1: I don't know if I've seen a dog cower yet jump at the same time.
2: It was miraculous.
1: It was amazing.
2: Yeah.
1: She went down and up.
2: Yeah.
0: Okay.
1: And
0: is that a normal thing for Betty the Bearded Collie? Is she normally, would you describe her as a wincy, sort of a scared sort of a dog?
1: Well, we live in a suburb called Riverhead in Auckland, and I would describe it as a McFlurry, mainly white, but with some sprinkling of different colours on the top.
0: What, pink and blue?
1: Yeah, mainly pink and blue, a couple of yellows, and a red in there.
0: And generally bad for you.
1: Yeah, and I remember walking past...
2: You get a diversity issue.
1: I remember walking past a kid once, and she's like, "Can I pet your dog?" And I thought, nah, this will be good. And I got Betty to sit down, and she shook for a little while, and then she wet herself and then barked at this small...
0: Did
2: the child look more like me or more like Jerry?
1: More like you, but like you'd had a holiday in the islands.
0: Right. Okay.
1: Yeah. Right.
0: And so she's got a real...
2: You've got a racist dog on your hands.
0: What do you do to solve this problem?
2: Well, I think you've got to look at the roots of the problem because dog's born racist.
0: No, that's exactly true.
2: No dog is born racist.
0: They are colourblind.
2: They are colourblind.
0: Yeah.
2: So these are learned behaviours. So I think you would need to start with the owner in this situation.
0: Generally from the parents. I always look at the parents. When I do see racism inside of a family, I look straight at the parents.
2: Yeah.
0: And what messages are you sending to Betty the Bearded Collie?
1: I've been trying to tell her that all people are equal. Unfortunately, when we walked away, my wife immediately went, "Oh no, the racist dog again." And then within an hour, Manai sends a message to the group chat. Casual chat, Ruta's dog is racist.
2: It's not the first racist dog I've come across either. There used to be one in the office here that would bark at me whenever I came in.
0: Yeah, well, Pete's dog is racist as well.
2: And when no one was looking, I belted it.
0: It's the Sunday Pilots.

0: 6:23 on the Hodaki Breakfast. So we had the pre-ball at our house. My daughter had her first ball. She's year 12.
1: Oh, right.
0: Year 12.
1: Yep, no, that adds up. Yeah, you're 11, you're in heaven. So how'd it go?
0: Sixth form for people who are my age.
1: In the old parlance.
0: Yep, sixth form, year 12. Yeah, it's quite weird when you were in the old system with the forms and the standards and the primers.
1: Primers.
0: Yeah. You only know what year things are until your kids get to that year. I couldn't work it out ahead of time. Like someone would say, oh, you know, my kid's year 11. This is when my kids were like year 5. And I'd be like, year 11? Hold
1: Damn,
0: on a second.
1: What's that?
0: Is that intermediate? It feels like intermediate. No, no. Oh, no, that's fifth form. Oh, yep, gotcha.
1: I was running the cusp, so I speak both.
0: Do you? Yeah. You're bilingual.
1: I'm bilingual in that. Same feet and inches. Centimeters.
0: And were you doing NCEA?
1: Yes, at year 11.
0: Okay.
1: AKA fifth form.
0: Yes.
1: So that's when NCEA starts at year 11.
0: Okay.
1: Or fifth form. There's sixth form, seventh form.
0: Did you know about school certificate, sixth form certificate, and bursary?
1: No, they were. I'd heard my mum speak those words, but I didn't know what they were.
0: That must be another language to you.
1: Yeah, it is.
0: Because that's a real weird system. That sounds completely different every year.
1: You could fail those, couldn't you?
0: It was a new language every year. Yeah, you could fail.
1: Ridiculous.
0: You could fail, it meant that you couldn't go into the next year.
1: Oh, really?
0: Oh, yeah. You could fail School C, which was fifth form NCEA.
1: Yeah.
0: In other words, year 11 NCEA.
1: Killed it.
0: And if you didn't get 50% in the exam,
1: you're a dunce. And you're going to do fifth form again?
0: You'd have to do that subject again.
1: Oh, God.
0: Yeah.
1: Oh, just that subject. You wouldn't have to do the whole year again.
0: I feel like you'd have to do that subject, just the subjects you didn't pass.
2: Oh, no, there was a few second year fifths floating around. Second year sixths.
1: That's tough.
2: Second year sevenths as well when
0: second
2: I was at school.
0: Second year sevenths an interesting one because that means you sort of hang in there past your friends have gone.
1: Yeah that generally is reserved for really good football players.
0: Generally, you're right.
1: Yeah.
0: So, yeah, we had the ball.
1: And real dunces.
0: Well, not we. My daughter had the ball. People that say we. My daughter had the ball and we had the pre-ball at our place.
1: Yep, how'd it go?
0: Good times. Parents came over as well. The dates arrived.
1: Yep.
0: Very well behaved. No alcohol, of course, allowed. You have to sign forms to say that you're not, the parents are allowed to drink, but the kids are not allowed to.
1: Did they stick to that?
0: Yeah.
1: Because obviously I wasn't able to make it around to enforce that.
0: Well, it would have been good if you were. There's threats of breathalyzers and drug sniffer dogs and all sorts of stuff now.
1: Right, but they're empty threats.
0: Yeah, always.
1: Yeah.
0: But there's threats.
1: And then...
0: It's enough for people to go, oh, I would hate not to be allowed in.
1: Mm. Did you meet her date?
0: Yes. Met the date.
1: What's his problem?
0: He's a very nice young man. That's what you say about these things.
1: Bet he bloody was.
0: He's a very talkative, chatty young man.
1: Yeah, but too chatty,
0: Which was quite good. He understood that my mum was there and obviously my daughter had said, make sure you're nice to my mum and my grandmother. It's important. She really cares about that sort of thing.
1: Yeah.
0: So he was like, Mrs. Wells, I've heard so much about you. My mother was like, oh. She was very taken. She was very taken by
1: him. Laying it on a bit.
0: Smart.
1: Bring him around and introduce him to old Uncle Monica, as I thought about.
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0: 6:31, time for your latest sport headlines. Thanks to Export Ultra, the beer for here. The decision to keep Luke Metcalf around this season could prove vital to the Warriors after their 42-12 win over the Broncos in the magic round at Brisbane. Mm-hmm. Halfback Tanner Boyd hobbled off with a suspected season-ending ACL injury in the seventh minute. Let's just call it what it is.
1: Yeah, it's an ACL. It's an ACL. Injury. They did the test on the field. Ender. Yeah, it's a season ender.
0: Metcalf's moving to the Dragons next year, but Warriors coach Andrew Webster says the club knew he was too valuable to go earlier.
1: Did he say that?
0: The Warriors remain second behind the Panthers after Penrith's 28-6 victory over bottom place Dragons.
1: It's very, I don't know, we'll get the pitchforks out later on in the show, I think, but it is an interesting situation, isn't it? We've got one guy who's requested to leave the club because the other guy's doing well that very weekend, season ender. I don't know, I was saying before this...
0: Timing is everything, isn't it?
1: It is, and I was saying before this, I was like, I don't think Metcalf will stick around for the whole season. I think they'll be like, look, you just go. If you're going to go, go now.

0: Yeah, perhaps. Although, I don't know, the speed at which it happened makes me think it did happen last week.
1: Would it have happened if Tanner Boyd had have been injured the week before?
0: That would have changed everything.
1: Yeah, he wouldn't, would it?
0: Yeah.
1: Weird.
0: Sliding doors.
1: And golfer Daniel Hillier has made a solid start to his final round at the PGA Championship Major in Pennsylvania. He's even par through 13 to sit at even overall in a tie for 32nd. Leader Alex Smalley is at 6 under. He's about to tee off at 6:35. Nice. And Jannik Sinner has joined Rafael Nadal in becoming the second man to sweep all three clay court ATP Masters 1000 titles in a single season.
0: Man, what a mouthful.
1: The world number one captured the crowns in Monte Carlo, Madrid and Rome over the past 5 weeks, dropping three sets en route. Nadal completed the feat once as well in 2010.
0: Coming up next, I may have stumbled upon a new innovation in drinking, particularly at home and particularly by yourself. It's an innovation that I call Bourbon Uluru, and I will describe it for you next.
1: Here's Franz Ferdinand on the Heidegger Breakfast.

0: enjoy this one. So for Christmas, I was gifted an ice cube mold, I guess you'd call it. And it's basically just four giant slabs. Now, these things would be, I'm trying to look at something for scale.
1: Yeah, I know what you're going to say. About 3 inches by 3 inches?
0: Yeah, probably. Mm-hmm. And then, but tall.
1: Yeah.
0: So about as tall as probably, in fact, as tall as a pint glass.
1: Oh.
0: And I know that because I put it into a pint glass. Yeah, these things are enormous. It's like, you know, like cell phones were first back in the day, those big, the big bricks.
1: Yeah.
0: Like, yeah, it's like that size.
1: Okay.
0: And it basically fills up a pint glass. And so when my missus came through, what do you call it now? Duty free,
1: mm-hmm.
0: most recently. She bought me.
1: That's what you call it now.
0: That's what they're calling it.
1: Yeah,
0: it
1: was called something else.
0: Yeah. Tax and duty free. That's what it used to be called, but now it's just duty free.
1: Duty
0: free. Judge duty free. Anyway, no cheaper these days, I find. But anyway, that's by the by.
1: I think it's a bit of a scam, isn't it?
0: I think so too. Yeah. I think so too. So.
1: The darts were the best thing in duty free.
0: Yeah, but.
1: Getting on the pack of the day. I mean, I do recall a pack of a brick of Marlboros being $21.
0: My God.
1: $21 for 10 packs.
0: So now what's happened? Why are they no longer cheaper? So are they putting tax? Because I thought the point was you're in international waters, there's no tax.
1: I think they're putting tax on the duty-free ciggies now just so you can't, so there's no loophole.
0: Oh, that's ridiculous.
1: Because I think they're worried that people will come through the duty-free. I've just guessed this.
0: Yeah, yeah.
1: By the way, I've not read anything or even spoken to anyone about this, but I imagine that there's a bit of a loophole going on there and they're just trying to plug it.
0: Then you'd start up some sort of black market situation.
1: Yeah, when they're $50 and they're costing $10 duty free. I mean, yeah.
0: I've heard that there is a black market for ciggies these days.
1: Anyway, yeah, I've heard that too.
0: Anyway, so I've got a bourbon and I've got a comedy sized ice cubes and I didn't have any other ice cubes. And so I was like, oh, I just want to try. You know when you get a new bottle of bourbon whiskey or something like that? You just want to try it. You don't want to mix it with anything just to see what it's like.
1: Yeah.
0: The only ice I had was this comically large Nokia brick phone sized thing. And
1: was it the 6210 or the 58 one?
0: I think it might have been the 6210.
1: 6210.
0: Big bastard. Anyway, so I put that in a pint glass and then I put some of the bourbon in it. And the missus goes, oh, you're having it on the rocks. And I was like, I'm having it on the rock. Because there's only one rock. She's like, that's the biggest rock I've ever seen. I was like, it's a bourbon Uluru. I'm having it not on the rocks, but on one singular rock.
1: One ears rock.
0: And I think it's a stunning innovation in bourbon drinking because that one rock, that lasted all night.
2: Did it?
0: Yeah, that thing lasted forever, man. Okay. At one point, I did have to snap it and put it down a bit because it was starting to float out.
1: But did that bourbon settle into a nice drink?
0: That bourbon settled into a nice drink and it got nicer as we went on.
1: Turns out a little bit of water, isn't it, with your whiskies?
0: Don't be afraid of it. Yeah, it just takes the bite out of it.
1: It's bloody quite nice.
0: But anyway, I would highly recommend if you're settling into pizza on the couch and watching the footy, I would highly recommend a bourbon Uluru.
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1: A stunning innovation in the world of solo drinking, fellas, that I'd like to share with you guys. And I think, Jerry, in particular, you're going to

0: is a problem. You're right.
1: I don't know about all that.
2: 13 minutes to 7 on the Hideki breakfast.
1: Can I, something that's, I've got to be honest, is one of the wildest things that I've ever seen in my life. Again, Adam, one of my, and I don't want the show to just turn into what did Monica see on his hot girl walk.
2: Well, it's become a bit like that.
1: It's getting a bit that way, man.
2: It's definitely leaning into hot girl walk. Monica's really shoehorning in any chat he possibly can about his hot girl walks every single break.
1: Hot girl walk, yeah.
2: I mean, how many Ks was it? 9. Oh. 9 Ks running. Oh, that's not even the hot girl walking.
1: That's hot girl running.
2: I mean, how many Ks on your feet? How many Ks on the tootsies?
1: It's getting silly now. Oh, I tell you what, I feel every single one of them on my knees.
0: No wonder your shoes are wearing out, man. You are going too hard.
2: Yeah. No wonder this girl's outside the window sort of scratching on the glass.
0: Hey, he'll come out soon.
2: Settle down.
1: Look, I mean, that's just a byproduct of what is happening. But another byproduct of what is happening is, you know, when you go walking around other people's neighborhoods, there's something about if you can see into someone's house, you will look. And I had this issue because my house, you could see straight into my lounge from the street. Mm. We ended up putting a fence up, and that was the best thing we could have done. Because if you can look, and people don't think they're nosy, but if you can see into someone's house, you will look.
0: Yeah.
1: And so I did. And I saw in a lounge, first time I've ever seen this in a lounge. I've seen a lot of different things in lounges before, but never have I ever seen a lawnmower inside a lounge. I looked in the front window of this house, giant glass window, a lot of them are, and just right next to the couch, there was just a lawnmower.
2: Is it a prize? Was it a prize lawnmower? I mean, was the person so proud? Was it new or was it an old lawnmower?
1: I couldn't quite get a glimpse at the make or model or condition of the lawnmower.
2: Was it a postmodern form of sculpture of some kind?
1: Perhaps.
2: Maybe it's saying something about the Kiwi backyard. Just the New Zealand psyche in general.
1: Yeah, a love letter to the genre, to the quarter acre dream.
2: Bringing the backyard inside.
1: Indoor, outdoor flow. Yes. It could well have been. Maybe it was for the fragrance. You know what I mean? A lawnmower brings with it so many delightful fragrances of petrol and grass cuttings.
2: And cut grass is a beautiful combination.
1: Yeah, her of a thing to clean up after, though, you'd think.
2: Quite problematic, yeah.
1: Have you ever seen a lawnmower inside a house?
2: Never inside a house, no. And I've also never cleaned a lawnmower. Like, I've never taken to a lawnmower with, say, a water blaster or a hose. Can you hose a lawnmower, or would it get in the engine and bugger it up?
0: Well, I know some people that at the end of their lawn mowing activities, they hose it down, and I've never been
2: sicko.
0: And they hose it down. What? I don't know how that works.
2: Are they worried about, because I bought clover from when we moved house, I bought the lawnmower with me.
1: Oh, and it brought the clover with it.
2: It brought the 16 different types of weed to my brand new lawn, which I'd had, you know, seeded.
1: No, and that'll just spread it bloody everywhere.
2: Oh, it's a shocker. The whole thing's clover now.
1: Yeah. I mean, my first job out of uni was what they call roguing, which is where you got to walk through wheat fields and such and pull gut brome and wild oats and different things out of there. Because if that goes through the combine harvester, those seeds go everywhere. Your next crop's buggered.
2: Disaster.
1: And that's what's happening to you.
2: You know, with your hot girl walking inside and looking inside people's windows, have you noticed a reduction?
1: That'd be a tough defense in court, wouldn't it?
2: Basically, you're a peeping Tom.
1: Yeah.
2: So you walking around your neighborhood being a peeping Tom.
1: Peeping Tommer.
2: Have you noticed a less net curtains than in the past?
1: 100%.
2: Old net curtain that you see it a lot, particularly in regional New Zealand.
1: Yes.
2: Travelling around.
1: Yeah.
2: I'm seeing a lot less net curtains nowadays.
1: Definitely falling by the wayside. Perhaps if there were more of them, I wouldn't be able to see into everyone's lounge.
2: Mm. So did you knock on the door and give them a please explain?
1: So what's going on here?
2: Why do you have a lawnmower in your lounge?
1: Someone just texted, they got a lawnmower in their lounge.
2: What?

0: Coming up with Kieran Minaya.
1: Disgraced former Highlander Joey Wheeler joins us on the show after 7 o'clock to talk about the Super Rugby in the weekend. To see the Blues going down to the Hurricanes at home.
2: That was a real statement there from the Canes, wasn't it?
1: Certainly was.
2: Yeah. Powerful stuff.
1: Also coming up before 8 o'clock, bullying from people in pink t-shirts.
2: Yeah. Also, what do you do if you're bullied by someone in a pink shirt? I got cut off in traffic on Friday on pink shirt day by a guy in a pink shirt. I was like, damn it. Can you give, in all good conscience, a man in a pink shirt a hiding?
1: Yeah. Can I just... I was bullied as well on a golf course by someone with a pink t-shirt.
2: An expose on pink shirt day.
1: This is the Hauraki Breakfast.
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21: In this update, NCEA is getting a shake-up, but some reckon it's a bit old-fashioned. Year 11s will need a foundational literacy and numeracy award, while seniors face compulsory exams in every subject and must pass at least three. Canterbury's Darfield School Principal Andy England.
22: What we don't need is oversimplification. Yeah, some people found it hard to get NCEA, but once they looked into it themselves, then they could get there.
21: A helicopter crash in Mount Aspiring National Park near Wanaka has left two people dead, with investigators now trying to piece together what happened. Emergency crews rushed in just before 10 a.m. yesterday. Kiwis are stepping up after a Christchurch house fire killed a young mum and her daughter. Nearly $60,000 has already been raised to help the family. Four kids were also injured, with one still in hospital. And Winston Peters wants every newborn automatically in KiwiSaver, with a $1,000 government kickstart to help create long-term compounding wealth. Banking expert Claire Matthews says that could make a real difference over time.
23: If you've got $1,000, even if no other money goes in, the fact that it's in there earning income for, you know, 18 years before they start employment.
21: In sport with Export Ultra, the beer for here. 21-year-old duo Seb Menzies and George Lee Rush have become the youngest of 49er sailing world champions off the west coast of France. Their opening victory in the revamped two-prong medal race was key. However, the final race descended into chaos when they were penalised for crossing the start line early and forced to restart. Fifth in the second event was enough to secure the title. And Warriors coach Andrew Webster is fearing a season-ending ACL knee injury for halfback Tanner Boyd after their 42-12 NRL win over the Broncos in the Magic Round. And that's sport, I'm Bryn Rudkin.
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20: Jerry and Manaya. The Hauraki
1: Breakfast. 65's a lot closer to me than it is bloody 30, that's for sure.
2: Oh, I know. That is not far away at all.
1: We're talking about the age of superannuation. I think that's set to go up to 67 in 2039 or something.
2: There's some ridiculous stat around the amount of people in the workforce for each retired person. At the moment, I think it's 4. Back in the day when they set the limit, it was like 7. And by the time you retire, it'll be like 2. But I'll never get to retire. I'll be down the content coal mine till my dying days.
1: I can't believe I'm saying this, but is that good common sense policy from New Zealand First and Winston Peters? They're giving $1,000 to every child that's born in New Zealand,
2: yeah,
1: trying to create, I guess, compulsory superannuation in the long term.
2: Yeah.
1: And also giving some people something. Yeah. That sounds like a good idea.
2: Because, I don't know how this stuff works, but by the time you're 65, you put $1,000 in and then let it go for 60-something years, that'd do a bit, wouldn't it?
1: And the big thing is having the base. Because once you have a base of savings, you know, if you've got nothing,
2: yeah, you're not going to put anything in.
1: It seems hard. You've got to start with $20 or $50 or $100. It seems like nothing. But when you're starting already with a base.
2: Mm. Yeah, that's right. Do you get another $1,000 if you're born again? Because I'd be willing to convert if it got me another $1,000 in my KiwiSaver.
1: How many religions can you have in one?
2: Hallelujah! I'm going to collect them like Pokemon. I've got 100 of the things, $100,000 in savings.
1: Up next, Joey Wheeler joins us on the show. Disgraced former Highlander Joey Wheeler.
2: Really leaned on the disgrace on that one, Jerry.
1: Disgraced former Highlander Joey Wheeler.
2: Getting to the pointy end now, aren't we?
1: Certainly are. This is Muse on the Hauraki Breakfast.

0: 8 past 7 on the Hareki Breakfast. So the Warriors beat the Broncos 42-12 at Magic Round in Brisbane yesterday. Funnily enough, that is exactly the same score that the Chiefs beat the Highlanders by on Friday night.
1: Damn.
0: It was also a massive win for competition favourites, the Hurricanes, against the Blues at Eden Park. And joining us now to talk through the games from the weekend, Sky Sport commentator, disgraced. Disgraced former Highland.
2: Damn, really leaning on it this morning.
3: Can you remind me how I became so disgraced? How did I become so disgraceful?
0: Again? I don't need to remind you, Joey. Let's not talk about that. I don't want to relitigate those.
2: It's a new reason every week.
4: We're getting to the pointy end now, Joey. The heavy hitters, it seems, in Super Rugby are all they're all on song at the moment, aren't they?
3: Certainly are, mate. Certainly are. What a weekend it was. Two New Zealand derbies. And obviously the Crusaders lads, they were sunning it. I see a lot of them in Fiji. It seems to be the destination of choice at the moment for the bye week sellers. So ripping into the Fiji Golds and enjoying a little bit of time out on their bye weeks. But I'll tell you what, yeah, I was disappointed. Friday night, I thought for 30 minutes of that encounter, the Highlanders looked every part of chance to upset the apple cart. But then the old amigo from Argentina thought he'd put a big old shot on, get yellow carded, and that's when the wheels fell off the Highlanders' wagon.
4: Yeah, it was.
3: And the class of the Chiefs just came through,
4: Yeah, it looked like a good game, though. Were you at that one?
3: Yes, sideline on that one over the weekend. So that was, it was a good game. It was an entertaining fixture, mate. Entertaining fixture, although I was crying into me pint later on. And getting it, coughing it from the Chiefs supporters, which
4: were
3: I actually really enjoy. And I like that.
4: Yes.
3: And I like that.
4: Sign of a healthy competition, that kind of stuff. The Hurricanes really stomped the Blues over the weekend. That was a bit of a test of where the Blues are at, isn't it?
3: I tell you what, man, me and James Parsons watching that first half, I actually thought, do these Blues boys, they want to, you know, give themselves a shot at top four? They kind of look like they just waved the white flag pretty early. I know that the Canes are an impressive outfit, but man, how underwhelming are the Blues at the moment?
0: Well, hold on, disgrace former Highlander Joey Wheeler. Hold on for a second. We're experienced in the business end of the season, and what we know is that through this little period here, you just got to play within yourselves. You just got to, and then you lull your opponents into a false sense of security, and then those big boys, they come through in the business end of things when things really need to happen. That's what happens, Joey. You watch.
3: Okay. So getting beaten by the top team by 23 points, that's what you're trying to do here. Is that the idea? Is that the goal? Is that the thing?
0: It's called foxing. It's sandbagging.
4: I'll tell you who is foxing and who is sandbagging. The team you're actually describing there, Jerry, is the Crusaders. This is what they do every year. They now play the Chiefs down there under the lid at Takaha Stadium this week. That has got to be game of the season, hasn't it, Joey?
3: Oh, mate, box office stuff, isn't it? Like, how good is that going to be? Sold out already, One New Zealand Stadium. So that place is going to be absolutely bouncing. My one concern, Damien McKenzie after the weekend for the Chiefs, I would have gone odds on because the way they're playing, the way they're fronting physically the Chiefs and the way he's conducting things, I was like, man, they're looking like they're going to make that run. And I thought, after Friday night, they could have been the guys that might be able to upset the Kane train. But now that Damien McKenzie's out for, I would say, at least 2 weeks, that's going to even the ledger down in Christchurch, that's for sure. And as we know, this time of year, this is where, like you said, Jerry, Super Rugby's won in the winter. But when you've got a roof over it, it doesn't matter a shit. So let's just see how it goes this weekend with Josh Jacob pulling the strings and no Damien McKenzie in the Chiefs side. Because every Chiefs side, when Damien's there, they lift to another level.
0: And I know it's a different code, but before you go, Joey Wheeler, I don't know if you saw that Warriors win last night over Magic Round, and you saw Tanner Boyd with the ACL. You would have seen a few people go down with ACLs. Like, what goes through your mind as a player, as a professional athlete in that situation when, like, what happens mentally?
3: Well, I'd say for him, form of his life, he just goes, why me? Why now? You know, like, it's a whole range of emotions. But I'd say just that devastation of, you feel that, why does it have to happen at this moment in time? And I also think the parallels between Tanner Boyd and Caleb Tangitau, you know, two guys that are on an absolute heater at the moment in terms of their form, playing their house down, playing the lights out for their team. I mean, on Caleb's case, he was a shoo-in for the All Blacks. Tanner's case, he had obviously made himself the number one halfback.
4: He had my vote for the Maldives captain.
3: The Christian Cullen of rugby league. But you know, like that's what goes through. It's just why me, why now? That's the heartbreaking, heartbreaking thing for these players when they're in such good form is that they are then facing 9 months on the sidelines. It's just, it's not fair.
0: It's a tough part of professional sports. It's a cruel game.
3: It's like you're getting tonsillitis, Jerry, after a massive weekend on the gas, you know, and then you can't perform as well as you'd like.
0: It's like being introduced to disgraced former Highlander every single time you come on the Hauraki Breakfast. That's what it's like. Joey Wheeler.
3: It's an honour and a privilege. Good on you, fellas.
0: Lovely. Thanks so much for your time, Joey. Always great to chat.

0: 7:17 on the Hodaki Breakfast.
1: Pink Shirt Friday on last Friday, fellas. I got to be honest. So the Pink Shirt Friday, that is a stand against bullying in its many forms. Oh, I've never been bullied so much in my life than by the Pink Shirt community. I mean, just on Friday, we were bullied into putting those shirts on. I stood up for myself. I said, no means no. And I won't be putting the jersey on.
0: Oh, good on you. It's interesting, the anti-bullying movement, the pro-bullying movement. I'm not sure how strong that is nowadays.
1: The pro-bully lobby.
0: Yeah.
1: Yeah. It has fallen by the wayside. But I'll tell you what, I witnessed two incidences of bullying from people in pink shirts on Friday, and I thought it's a bit of a grey area. So, for example, I was cut off in traffic by a man in a pink shirt. Now, can you give a hiding to someone in a pink shirt on Pink Shirt Friday?
0: Can you bully behind the wheel of a car?
1: Well,
0: you kind of can, can't you? Yeah. In the modern
1: fleet.
0: Yeah, or the modern idea of it, you possibly can.
1: Yeah, that's right.
0: Because basically when I was growing up, bullying was really something that happened at schools.
1: Yeah, swirlies and that kind of thing.
0: It happened for larger people or people who were older.
1: Yeah, right.
0: For smaller people, of places that you had to go. For example, a school, you've got to go to school. So, you know, that's where it happened. There was no such thing as bullying in the workplace, for example.
1: Yeah, right.
0: If you got,
1: so
0: if
1: like
0: you got
1: what
0: told
1: you do
0: to do
1: to
0: things
1: me.
0: In a workplace that, yeah, exactly, that you don't like, you just left.
1: Yeah, that's a good point.
2: Right.
1: Yeah. The difference at school being that you're captive and you can't
0: leave.
1: You can't leave. Well, it's funny you mentioned that because I witnessed there's often cops out and about in our neighbourhood. Yeah. And I witnessed them on an intersection. There was a group of about, I would say, 20 school age children, half of them in pink shirts, half of them not, and a horror of a scrap.
0: What?
1: Yeah, massive dust up in the right at the intersection, right at the traffic light. So there's about, you know, 30 cars piled up in each direction, and everyone's watching this dust up going on the side of the road there. And I just wonder if maybe the pink shirts made the easily bullied people a bit too easy to identify. One of them took off across the paddock. There were cops swarming the place trying to track these people down. I was like, fellas.
0: Wow.
1: Reason for the season. This is anti-bullying day. Pink shirt day and you're in a scrap.
0: Well, I was also bullied by a person in a pink shirt on Friday at a golf course. I was told to hurry up by a person in a pink shirt. It was one of the young pros, actually, who was moving people quickly through the tee. And then when I had a bad tee shot and hit it out of bounds, he was like, rubber shot, mate. I was like, okay, here we go.
1: Hang on.
0: This is...
1: You're in a pink shirt.
0: Yeah.
1: I've shown up here, paid my green fees.
0: I'm captive. I'm held captive by this course.
1: Yes.
0: It's not my choice.
1: I can't leave
0: now that I've paid my green fees.
1: Financially invested, yeah.
0: Yep.
1: And now here he is bullying you on the first tee.
0: Copping it, especially from a younger person.
1: Yeah. It's ageism.
0: A younger, better player. You know, I think if it was a person who was not as good as you, that'd be fine. But a person who's a better player than you, they've got the power over you.
1: Yeah, that's right. We're not the only ones who've been bullied by people in pink shirts. Josh has texted through from Christchurch. Seeing young boys scootering around in pink tutus makes me support the pro-bullying movement.
0: I wonder.
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1: The Sons of Hariki. Gotta live this life. Let's see who wants to ride with the street dogs.
0: Yeah, we've got a couple of Street Dog electric motorbikes to give away. Whoa! Worth more than $10,000 each. One for our North Island chapter, one for our South Island chapter.
2: All right, let's add someone to the North Island chapter. Good morning, Simon. How are you going? How's Hamilton this morning?
3: Oh, morning, fellas. How are you?
4: Good, thank you.
0: Good, Simon. Simon, what do you like with a big piece of metal between your legs?
3: No comment.
2: Oh, that guy.
3: I'm lazy, so I use a roller for fixing windows. So.
2: Yeah.
0: Okay. How dare you?
2: Okay, well, that's the kind of expertise we need in our gang. All right, we'll chuck you in the drawer, Simon.
0: Thanks for listening, Simon. Good luck. John joins us as well. Morning, John.
5: Morning.
0: You're involved in IT. You're from the Waikato?
5: Yep, that's right.
0: Okay, have you got your motorbike license?
5: Yes, I do.
0: You can go for the Street Dog XR then.
2: Yeah,
5: that'd be nice. I
2: think that one might be for you.
5: Have to get it past the boss first, you know?
2: Yeah. What's that, sorry?
5: Have to get it past the boss, you know?
2: Yeah, that's right. Nah, just sneak that in the back door there. John, we're going to chuck you in the draw, mate. Congratulations. Let's go to Wellington, where we find Jesse. Morning, Jesse.
6: Morning.
2: Are there still poos in the water down in Wellington?
6: I believe so.
2: Yeah, that's a shame. All right, we're going to chuck you in the draw too.
6: Awesome, thanks, boys.
2: I mean, technically the North Island, but I've always considered Wellington a South Island city.
0: I can see Jesse from Wellington getting on one of those Street Dog XRs and jumping the poos. Yeah. Almost like when Fonzie jumped the shark.
2: Yeah.
0: I can see Jesse doing that. Here's Ruben from Nelson. Morning, Ruben.
7: Morning, boys. How are you?
0: Good. It's good to put someone into the South Island chapter.
7: Yeah, representing the South Island this morning.
2: Yeah, God bless. Beautiful part of the country to be riding a motorbike around as well, isn't it?
7: Indeed.
2: All right. Well, we need some representation at the top of the South Island, so we're going to chuck you in the drawer as well, Ruben.
7: Awesome. Thanks, boys. Have a good one.
0: Good one, Ruben. See ya.
1: Coming up with Kieran Minaya.
0: It's academic. You'll have to answer 3 questions correct out of 5. We've got a $100 Bunnings voucher up for grabs. Plus, can I finally claim the title of domestic goddess? I believe I can. This is the Hariki Breakfast.
1: The Hariki Breakfast. Get set for winter with Bunnings Trade.
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0: 7:30 on the Hauraki Breakfast. Time for your latest sport headlines, thanks to Export Ultra, the beer for here. Warriors coach Andrew Webster is fearing a season-ending ACL injury for halfback Tanner Boyd after their 42-12 NRL win over the Broncos in Brisbane. Boyd hobbled off in the 7th minute. Warriors remain second behind the Panthers after Penrith's 28-6 victory over the bottom-placed Dragons to complete the weekend. The Wires play the Dragons on Saturday night. The Dragons are rubbish.
2: Yeah, they suck. Historic losing streak.
0: They remind me of a Warriors team. I feel like it was 2000, maybe like 16 or 17. I can't remember which year it was. But basically, you just try not to drop it.
2: Yeah, yeah.
0: You're trying to just complete your set of six.
2: Yeah, or that year going into COVID. My God, and that season ended in an all-in brawl on the Gold Coast.
0: I feel for the Dragons. They'll come back.
2: I don't.
0: They'll come back. Leader Alex Smalley has teed off in the final round of the PGA Championship Golf Major at Pennsylvania. What did he say? Oh, no. He remains at 6 under. He actually literally teed off.
23: Yeah. Oh, okay. Started playing golf, man.
0: Yeah, four players are one shot back. And former Scottish rugby player turned pundit Scott Hastings, brother of Gavin, has died aged 61. He was diagnosed with non-Hodgkin's lymphoma cancer in 2022. Damn. Oh, that's sad news.
2: Yeah, it is.
0: He was part of the Scotland side to win a Grand Slam in 1990 when they also secured what was then the Five Nations. The Hastings brothers, much loved when they've toured around New Zealand particularly.
2: Gone too soon.
0: Yeah. Up next, can I finally claim the mantle of domestic goddess?
2: I mean, you can claim it, but will anyone...

0: Jack. Tell me whether I am or I am not a domestic goddess.
1: I'm excited.
0: And before 8 o'clock, $100 up for grabs with It's Academic. Here's the Red Hot Chili Peppers on Hodaki.

0: Red Hot Chili Peppers on the Hideki Breakfast. You know, some weekends you really get stuck and you go out on the Friday night, you get home at 4 a.m, then you get up, you're that parent in the glass.
1: Oh, yeah.
0: Watching your kids sport. Never before has an ad been better than that one, by the way. Hungover, wishing that you weren't there. Reeking of alcohol, making sure that you're keeping a distance from other parents because you realise you absolutely stink.
1: Yeah.
0: Having to get an Uber to your kids' sport on Saturday morning with your kids and turning up in an Uber because you can't drive.
1: Picking the kids up in an Uber is one, eh?
0: Picking the kids up from school on a Friday afternoon and

0: I know, those sorts of things really—they really make you question your own existence.
1: Have a good look at yourself.
0: And what you're doing?
1: Well, particularly for me, because I don't even have kids. So when I'm picking kids up in an Uber on a Friday, it really raises some eyebrows.
0: So sometimes you have weekends like that, and then you might even go out on again on a Saturday night, whatever,
1: or a couple of Bourbon Uluru's by yourself.
0: Oh yeah, you're drinking by yourself. And then some days, some weekends, you go the other way around, and like you celebrate. One, you must also celebrate the other, I think.
1: The yin and the yang.
0: It's important. And in the weekend, I've got to say, I had one of those weekends where I have now walked away and I'm feeling so good about myself.
1: Really?
0: What I did domestically in the weekend.
2: Wow.
0: Yeah, on Sunday, I believe I now have the title of domestic goddess. On Sunday, I woke up. I did some exercise. I cooked the kids' breakfast.
1: Wow.
0: I then cleaned up afterwards. I then did... What did I do? Oh, then I mowed the lawns.
1: Yep.
0: Drove the kids somewhere. Came back. Swept the driveway, which is an annoying job that nobody likes doing.
1: No.
0: But
1: my neighbor does. He sweeps his driveway twice a day.
0: Oh.
1: Drives me insane.
0: With a rake?
1: No, he's got a one of those witch's broom sort of situations. Oh. And there was a hurricane the other day and he was out there sweeping. I was like, how much do you have to hate your wife to go and sweep the driveway in a hurricane?
0: During it.
1: Yeah, during the hurricane. Yeah.
2: You're not running a leaf blower at all for your driveway, are you, Jerry?
0: I rake and then I leaf blow.
2: Okay.
0: Yeah, right. I do the two things at once. I got cabbage. You got cabbage leaves which are dropping. They're really hard to get. The leaf blower doesn't like those.
1: No.
0: And then I did some more. I got rid of some squabs from outdoor in the outdoor area, and I put those away for the winter. And then swept all of the leaves out from around all of the outdoor furniture bits, which was impressive. Then a load of washing, and then hung out the sheets on the line, and then a whole lot of other washing which needed to be taken back in, and I folded that and I put that away, in which case I baked a cake.
1: What?
0: I then baked a cake.
2: What time is it by now?
0: I've made lunch, by the way, for everyone. I forgot to say that. Okay. And then at about 2:30, I decided to bake a cake.
1: For someone's birthday? Or?
0: Then I went and picked up the kids. They were somewhere else. No, just to have the cake.
1: That sounds insane to me.
0: Went shopping, went to the supermarket, did some shopping. By the way, I was not frantic. This was all just casually, just kind of wandering around. Oh, cleaned out the garage.
1: Far out.
2: Okay.
0: Took everything out of the garage and then vacuumed it because it's got carpet and then put everything back. I've been criticised for having a garage with carpet in the past.
1: Yep.
0: Right. And then put everything back in there. Went to the tip.
1: Right. The dump.
0: If I picked the kids back up, made dinner.
1: Hang on. This is ridiculous.
0: The Warriors. Then I watched the Warriors.
1: Well, I mean, that doesn't really count. But this,
0: sit down with an X-Board Ultra and watch the Warriors.
1: Kind of sounds like that Reba bloody McIntyre song. Single mom who works two jobs. Someone else said it sounds like Amphetamines. This one here, am I listening to the hits? And then this one, which they've seen through the Matrix here, what did you do wrong?
0: It's the Hodaki Breakfast.
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0: 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Here's Craig from Auckland. Morning, Craig. How are you?
1: Morning, very good.
2: This is a story. Did you hear your school's name in the Roll of Honour there?
1: I don't believe I did. I don't believe I heard too many names.
0: Okay. What was your high school that you went to, Craig?
1: I was actually Kavanagh College when I went there, but I think it's now Trinity College.
0: Oh, yes. Where is Kavanagh College,
2: Dunnes.
0: Craig?
2: Dunnes.
1: It used to be St. Paul's, just down from Otago Boys, and then it was Kavanagh College when it became integrated, and then changed its name to Trinity.
2: Oh, okay. I think it was Kavanagh when I was still at school. I think we might have had an exchange with Kavanagh College on the side of the hill there.
1: Yeah, that's the one. That's the one.
2: Lucky guess. Dunedin's all hills.
0: Craig, famous, Kavanagh College famous for anything?
1: What's it famous for? I'm sure it is. I'm not sure why, but I'm sure it is.
0: Something. It's famous for something.
1: Surely.
2: It's about to be something else. Best of luck, Craig. Five questions, three right, you win that $100.
0: Here's the first question for Craig, representing Kavanagh College. When discussing parts of the body, what does the anagram ACL stand for, Craig?
1: Anterior cruciate ligament.
0: Correct. What was the first name of German composer Beethoven?
1: Ludwig?
0: Yes. Oh. Question three for the win. Who played Johnny Utah in the 1991 film Point Break?
1: Some guys in The Matrix. What's his name? Early Monday.
0: I'll have to rush you.
1: Johnny Depp?
0: No, it was Keanu Reeves.
1: Keanu
0: the Palisade, Reeves. Kona, and Santa Fe are all models of what car?
1: Pass.
0: Okay, you got to get this one right.
1: Here we go.
0: Which party came out on top of the 1999 New Zealand general election? Craig, for the win, for the $100, what is it going to be?
1: Labour.
2: Yes,
0: he's done it. Boom.
2: I mean, it was a 50-50, wasn't it? But he's done it. And now Kavanagh College, famous for nothing just 3 minutes ago, is now going to get etched into the vaunted It's Academic Roll of Honour. Congratulations, Craig. Earned, not given.
0: And you've won a $100 Bunnings voucher as well, Craig. Congratulations.
2: Jeez, that was clutch, wasn't it?
0: Unusual amount of time.
3: Yeah, some real long pauses there.
0: Waiting. I don't know what that was. It's like there was something being written under something.
2: Oh, allegations.
0: That's the vibe I got.

0: with Jerry and Manaya.
1: ACC here, G Lane joins us in the studio before 9 o'clock, and we'll be getting the pitchforks out.
2: Yeah, whose fault is it? This has got to be someone's fault. Tanner Boyd can't just go out there miraculously do his ACL. Someone's got to be to blame. I, personally, blame Jason Hoyt. I can't figure out how, but I think his presence at Magic Round has somehow done something to Tanner Boyd.
1: This is the Hauraki Breakfast.
0: The Hauraki Breakfast. Get set for winter with Bunnings Trade. 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
3: The boy said to me, kid, you want to go hunting? I said, okay, I'm game, and he shot me.
0: And we're proud partners of the 2026 New Zealand International Comedy Festival that is on now until May 24. 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
22: In this update, NCEA is on the way out, but teachers worry the new system could still be easy to game. Year 11s will need to get foundational literacy and numeracy, while seniors face compulsory exams in every subject and must pass at least three. Albany Senior High School Principal Claire Amos.
23: We might actually see students game it in a new way. They might decide to focus simply on three subjects to make sure that they get the certificate.
22: Auckland's Ponsonby Intermediate School is shut today after Principal Nick Wilson died suddenly over the weekend following a medical event. The school says families will get updates and support information today, and the school plans to reopen tomorrow. Flights between Westport and Wellington are back for now, with Origin Air keeping things running another month despite funding worries. And Skinny Mobile's been playing pre-recorded ads during private phone calls right when they start. Creative director Hadley Sinclair says it works because no one wants it.
1: Our attention spans are so short. By not doing something that is a little bit spicy and is going to get like people's attention, you're wasting your time almost.
22: In sport with Export Ultra, the Beaver here. Warriors coach Andrew Webster is fearing a season-ending ACL knee injury for halfback Tanner Boyd after their NRL win over the Broncos in the Magic Round. Hawke's Bay have claimed their second win of the NBL basketball season, beating host Nelson 102-96. And Lewis Clairbert and Erica Fairweather have won the 400-metre individual medley and 800-metre freestyle, respectively, to wrap the swimming national championships in Auckland. And that's sport, I'm Bryn Rudkin.
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21: Jerry and Manaya, the Hauraki Breakfast.
3: Welcome along to the Hauraki Breakfast. I'm not sure if everyone's aware, but it's the 18th of May.
8: What?
3: It's the bloody 18th of May.
24: Stop it.
3: And you know what that means?
24: Oh, what does it mean?
3: Winter's 12 days away.
24: Is it? I mean, winter's started really, hasn't it? Smash Mouth were really onto something when they said the years keep coming and they don't stop coming.
3: They were on to something, man. Amazing they just knew that the years would keep coming.
24: Insightful philosophers, poets. And as I get older, I've become aware that that time speeds up as well,
3: yes.
24: Which sucks. I mean, you know, as every year you get older, that year just flies by so quick. Even days now, I'm finding it are flying by.
3: Oh, and it's impressive now as well. If you spend 28 hours a week looking at a phone, a screen.
24: Yeah.
3: And I mean, that's a day a week, basically, over a day a week that you spend the entire day just looking at a phone.
24: Hey, but at least I feel way worse after doing that too.
3: Yeah, well, that's nothing.
24: It's not productive.
3: It's good for the soul.
24: Doesn't make me any better, no.
3: Good for the soul.
24: Speaking of feeling bad, I think a bit of a communal, collective sort of therapy session this morning. This is something that's usually reserved for after the All Blacks lose, but I think it's such a bizarre situation and such a heartbreaker that we need to get the pitchforks out up next. Tanner Boyd does his ACL the first game after Luke Metcalf has announced that he's leaving. Whose fault is it? Get in touch, 3483. The pitchforks are out next.

0: 5 past 8 on the Hariki Breakfast. Weird finish to the weekend, yeah. Fellas, wasn't it, last night? A lot of anticipation. When you're big league fans like us, you're waiting for that Warriors game, 6 o'clock. It was at a great time.
1: Yeah. Beautiful.
0: Sunday night.
1: Sweet, sweet release. Took my lady out for dinner.
2: Oh, yeah.
1: Sat with her back to the Warriors game, was just over her shoulder.
0: Oh, great.
1: She was facing me, and I've never looked so engaged.
0: Wow.
1: Both literally and figuratively.
0: Did you?
1: In her yarns. I was like, really? Is that right? And then every now and then as she's spinning yarn, I'd be like, yeah!
0: So you were doing an interesting thing. So you were going out to Fat Freddy's Drop after that, weren't you? So you went out for dinner before that and watched the Warriors over Jeff's shoulder?
1: It's a great little Sunday, isn't it? But then, to my shock, and there was one other guy in the bar who was also wearing a Warriors jersey, and when Tanner Boyd did his ACL, he turned around and looked at me. I had my head in my hands, and we just shook our heads. I mean, you couldn't have scripted it.
3: Now moving to the left, it's a slow play. The ball, Egan finds Boyd. Oh no! He's pulled up like a car for a hamstring. Yeah. He buckled. Oh no! This is terrible for the Warriors and Tanner Boyd.
0: I noticed something happens when someone does a major injury like that. There's a lovely sportsmanship thing that occurs where you're a lame duck at that moment. You could get absolutely nailed.
1: Cleaned up.
0: But nobody does. Everybody just sort of just kind of wraps you up in a gentle sort of a hug sort of fashion. And nobody comes in and tries to nail you. And in fact, then Tanner Boyd sort of dropped the ball. Someone sort of stripped the ball off him.
1: Yeah,
0: did Adam we Reynolds. End up with the ball after that? Did anyone notice? Was there just too much?
1: I couldn't see through the tears streaming down my face. I mean, if you've been living under a rock, our first choice halfback coming into this season was Luke Metcalf, and Tanner Boyd rounded into the best form of his life. Coming into last week, Luke Metcalf asked for a release at the end of this season.
0: Well, because he couldn't get a look in, because Tanner Boyd, the replacement, was playing so well.
1: And so we said, fine, you can go at the end of the year. And then very next game that we play, about 10 minutes into the game too, he does his ACL. That's a season ender. And, I mean, it's just absolutely heartbreaking.
0: It is heartbreaking, but at the same time, we still have Luke Metcalf. We own him till the end of the season.
1: Yes, yeah. So
0: he can still play.
1: Be very interesting to see if he's named in the team tomorrow. But like we always do on this show, I think it's quite important to point fingers. It's not important what's happened. It's what's important is whose fault. Who can we blame it on? I mean, there's got to be some blame laid at the feet of the groundskeeper. I mean, that field, look, it was churned to bits.
0: Why are they playing on hay?
1: Yeah.
0: Why do they put hay down, Rudy? You'll know.
2: I think mainly because they're afraid that if they don't put the hay down on top of the field that has been churned up, it's just going to be mud.
1: Yeah, it's going to look
2: so
1: bad.
2: So hay looks better than mud.
0: Are they grazing it at halftime and stuff? Are there cows and horses that come on?
1: It's the cost of living crisis, mate.
2: Yeah, true.
1: It's tough to find grazing in central Brisbane these days as well. Tim's texter on 3483. Pretty sure I saw Tanner Boyd getting a COVID jab last week, but you guys are mainstream media and will ignore this fact.
0: Oh, yes. Okay. The groundskeeper's taking a lot of flack on 3483 for that hay situation and the fact that they were grazing livestock at halftime.
1: Yeah.
0: And in between games and Magic Round.
1: Yeah, Mark's text through. I traded Tanner out of my Supercoach team this week. I think I might have cursed them. Yeah. That's a good point.
0: A lot of heat coming on the notorious pants man, Joel Harrison, who I saw on the socials. Mm-hmm. Former producer of this show, the notorious pants man, Joel Harrison, who was over there with the Big Show and the other guys doing a lot of work around Caxton Street.
1: Yes, did you see they put an ear tag tracker on his person and tracked his movements throughout the weekend?
0: He went to some interesting places, didn't he?
1: Strange little trip out to another suburb, a couple of laps of a block, and then back to Caxton Street.
0: I know, I wondered what that was about.
1: Mm.
0: He was pretty quickly in and out of that situation, though, wasn't he?
1: Yeah, he was. Had to do a couple of laps in the stranger's car, though.
0: Yeah.
1: Couple more coming through, a lot of blame coming through for Hoyt. A little bit of blame being laid at Keezy's feet. Metcalf, does he have a voodoo doll? Pink Shirt Day.
0: Well, Pink Shirt Day, of course, on Friday.
1: Yeah.
0: And a number of people bullied by people in pink shirts. You saw a fight break out between a whole lot of people in pink shirts.
1: I saw a 20-person teenager scrap, and half of them in pink shirts.
0: Do you reckon any of it was to do with the fact that they're wearing pink shirts? Do you think someone went in to try and bully them for wearing pink?
1: I reckon it was a gang-related thing, the Pink Shirt Gang.
0: Here's a text on 3483, Sam Wallace and his new rig.
1: Yep.
0: So what? He's to blame for Tanner Boyd's ACL injury.
1: We're not ruling anything out at this stage, Jerry, all right? This is just an investigation.
0: Trump's visit to China is to blame. particularly Xi's pursed photo lips. He does do a weird thing with his mouth, doesn't he, Xi Jinping? What is that mouth?
1: I don't know.
0: It's not a smile, but it's got cat's ass kind of vibes, doesn't it?

0: 13 past 8 on the Hareki Breakfast. Anyone seen that video of the dude, the New Zealander? What a hero, jumping into the Trevi Fountain in Rome, fully clothed.
1: Yeah.
0: Prompting calls, I see, in Italy. That's good when New Zealander makes news like this. Prompting calls for the Italians to increase penalties. At the moment, it's €500 if you get into the Trevi Fountain.
1: Is that right?
0: Yep.
1: So that's $1,000.
0: Yeah, but Trevi Fountain's that big fountain just down from the Spanish Steps that people chuck coins into.
1: Yes.
0: I think nowadays they've actually sort of boarded it off a little bit, so they only let a certain amount of people in at a time because it's hugely popular.
1: Oh, really? And then what, do you have to pay to get into that thing?
0: I'm not sure if you have to pay, but I just think they control the amount of people going in at any given time.
1: Right.
2: Yeah, you got to pay. You got to pay €2 to get to the edge of the basin of the fountain.
0: Oh, okay.
1: And this, for that €2, you're not allowed to go for a dip.
0: No, apparently not. Although a New Zealander, the video's quite interesting. He's fully clothed.
1: Yes, long sleeve shirt, pants, and sneakers.
0: Yep, sneakers. You need, but I'm looking at his shoes, and they are sensible shoes because you're doing a lot of walking around
1: getting
0: Rome.
1: Your steps in, yeah, you would be.
0: Especially this time of year. So at least he's wearing sensible footwear. But now they're saying €500 is not enough as a fine. They're saying €5,000, which is about 10,000 New Zealand.
1: I think if he's guilty of anything, it's going for a swim in pants.
0: Ah.
1: You know?
0: Well, that's a good point, Manoia, because when I was growing up, and you're a bit young for it, but Ruta might remember it. Oh, there used to be ads on TV which said, don't swim in jeans.
1: Is that right?
0: Yeah. Yeah.
1: Well, you shouldn't need to be told that.
0: Well, mate, you had to.
1: How many people are going swimming in jeans?
0: It was a real problem in New Zealand in the 1980s.
1: I've seen a lot of tourists, I will say this, out on the like a West Coast beach in New Zealand, and you see them walk out in sneakers and jeans. You're like, are you insane?
0: For some reason, it is the West Coast beaches, and I remember this ad that was filmed on a West Coast beach, and the dude was a bit of a bogue, and he was wearing a black pair of jeans, took off the shoes, and thought, that's enough, I'll just head. I mean, I suppose in those days, there's a lot of people wearing jeans that were freeballing, so if you're freeballing, that's your only option.
1: Oh, yeah, then what do you do? Because, usually you just take the pants off and go in your undies, but if you're freeballing, what are you going to do?
0: I imagine there was a spate of incidents.
2: There must have been.
0: At the time, and they thought, we need to stem the rising tide of people swimming in particularly black jeans.
1: Yeah. It's just wild to me that you would need to be told not to go swimming in jeans. Daniel Sexer on 3483, does Australia want to claim the fountain swimmer? They've taken everything else. Well, they can have this one
0: they
1: too.
0: They probably will, actually. There's also some kind of brawl going on at the time between two rival Roman gangs. Sounds like it's all happening at the Trevi Fountain.
1: Yeah, but on at the Trevi Fountain. Have you ever been there?
0: Yeah, I have. Yeah.
1: Did you go for a dip?
0: No, I ended up in a brawl.
1: What? Well, the Roman gang.
0: Some kind of gang. Some disagreement. It's a long time ago, that. Here's the Arctic Monkeys on the Hareki Breakfast.

0: The Sons of Hauraki. Gotta live this life. Let's see who wants to ride with the street dogs.
1: Let's put some people in the draw to win.
2: You don't want to address the old man's nappy there.
1: Motorbikes.
3: No. Okay. We'll gloss right over the old man's nappy and go to Seth. You want to ride with the street dogs, Seth?
4: Yeah, I'd love one, eh?
1: Seth, you're a diesel mechanic. Don't know if you're aware, this motorbike does not take diesel.
4: Should be right though. Still a motorbike.
3: Yeah, that's right.
1: No, that's right.
3: That's right. All right, we'll chuck you in the draw, Seth. Willie, you want to ride to the street dogs?
5: Yeah, I'm good to ride.
1: Willie, you're involved in cranes?
5: Yeah, that's the one.
3: So Willie, are you tied up in the boot of a car right now?
5: No, I'm in the crane.
3: Oh, you're in the crane.
1: How high are you? Personal
2: question.
3: Don't answer that, Willie. You're on the radio. All right, we'll chuck you in the draw. Zinny.
6: Yeah, mate.
3: You want to ride with the street dogs?
6: Oh, of course I do. Yeah, sounds good.
3: All right, Zinny, we'll chuck you in the draw, mate.
1: And here's Sam from Tauranga. Morning, Sam.
7: Morning, Jerry. How are you?
1: Good, mate. You're in the draw as well.
7: Lovely. Thank you much, Lee.
3: The two... bloody easy.
1: Good on you.
3: Can I get in the draw?
1: Yeah, sure.
3: That's sweet. Right.
0: Coming up with Jerry and Manaya.
1: ACC head G Lane joins us before 9 o'clock. Also, a valuable lesson that one of my kids learned in the weekend, and it's the what goes up must come down. Something that we all know, but it's something that you got to learn as a human. And there's a bit of joy that I experienced over the weekend when it came to one of my kids with the up and then the down. This is the Hauraki Breakfast.
0: The Hauraki Breakfast with Jeremy Wells and Manaya Stewart. 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
21: And they kick it into the crowd. That ball ain't coming back. Warriors win again. They win at Magic Round. And in the season 2026, they've won five in a row. Well, may you say, up the Wars. Warriors full-time, 42, Brisbane 12.
1: But Coach Andrew Webster is fearing the worst for halfback Tanner Boyd after their win.
3: Is he going to
1: die? Boyd.
3: Oh, no.
2: That would
1: That's
2: be
1: good
2: bad.
1: Point. Yeah, that doesn't make sense, does it?
3: He's fearing the worst? He's fearing the worst?
1: He hobbled off with a right knee injury.
3: Well, the life-threatening knee
1: right
3: injury.
1: Right knee injury,
3: my
1: yes.
3: My God. Hey, well, thoughts and prayers.
1: So that obviously sidelined halfback rival Luke Metcalf last season.
3: Yeah. And now
1: then he led us to this whole schmozzle. Warriors remain second on the ladder with 18 points, two behind the top-ranked Panthers. How about that situation last night with Ashley Klein blowing the whistle with 1 second remaining?
2: Yeah.
1: And then, like, they've won. Everyone's shaking hands. They're going around thinking, they're like, no, no, we're going to have to.
3: We're going to play this last second.
1: We're going to play the last second.
3: Come on.
1: Come on, mate.
3: Are we serious?
1: Come
3: on. All that's going to happen is someone else is going to get injured.
1: Yeah.
3: There's just no.
1: Come on, mate. Then they sort of tap the ball and they just boot it. Come on.
3: Also, is that the end of Up the Wars when Vossi starts saying it? You know when something's getting quite cool and then the someone else picks it up, you're like, man.
1: The curse of Vossi.
3: Put it down now, yeah.
1: PGA Championship Golf Major Thriller is unfolding in the final round in Pennsylvania.
3: Yeah, how's Matty Schmidt going?
1: He has a one-shot lead at 6 under par, 6 holes into his final round, Schmidt. 8 other golfers, including previous Grand Slam tournament winners Rory, Justin, John, and Cam, are within 2 strokes.
3: Wow.
1: Let's call them by their first names.
3: That's stroking.
1: Of the New Zealanders, Daniel has finished at even par for the tournament, currently in a share of 27th. Ryan has carded a 1 under par 70 to finish tied for 37th.
3: Powerful,
1: isn't it? Up next, what goes up must come down.
22: Reluctantly crouched at the starting line. Engines pumping and thumping in time. The green light flashes, the flags go up. Churning

0: 8:34 on the Hardy Breakfast, thanks to Bunnings Trade. Get set for winter with Bunnings Trade. We all know there's a basic rule of the universe. I think Sir Isaac Newton worked it out a while ago with the apple.
1: Mm.
0: What goes up must come down.
2: Yeah, when he saw it fall off the tree, he was like, oh.
0: That's coming down.
2: Yeah.
0: Yeah.
2: So no one had thought of that before him, surely.
0: I don't know if they quite worked out what gravity was all about.
2: So when Eve picked the apple off that tree,
0: yeah,
2: she just didn't think about it. Didn't think twice.
0: That's a different lesson, that one.
2: Yeah.
0: That's don't succumb to temptation.
2: Oh.
0: So we all know it. You know, what goes up must come down. You have a huge night. You know that you're stealing a little bit of the future. Stealing
2: yes.
0: a little bit. Sometimes you've got to steal a bit of the future. Sometimes you've got to steal a bit of tomorrow.
2: You're borrowing tomorrow's happiness is what you're doing.
0: Yeah, sometimes you have to for celebration.
2: I did it last night.
0: Oh, there we go.
2: Yeah.
0: Some occasions deserve it. My daughter had her first ball on Friday night. We had the pre-ball at our house. Lovely occasion. All the parents came over. She then left for the ball with her friends at 7 o'clock.
2: Yep.
0: 12:30, I heard a racket. I was woken by a racket,
2: yep.
0: which was a number of her and her friends coming home to get changed to go to the after ball.
2: Oh, you don't go to the after ball in your, get up?
0: No, I don't think so. It's too uncomfortable because you're in the weird shoes and the dress and it's all a bit, you know.
2: Right.
0: And probably too cold. So yeah. Came home, got changed, flapping around. Mm. For about half an hour, it seemed like. Anyway, she then left, and then they went back out. Came in again at 3:30. I woke up again at 3:30.
2: Damn.
0: Yeah, big night out.
2: Apple doesn't fall far from the tree.
0: No. And then...
2: Jeez, Apple's getting a run this morning, aren't they?
0: It is Apple season. And then I heard a lot of flapping around at 3, so I'd woken at 3:30 there, and then at about 5:30, I could still hear there was still stuff going on. I'm like, okay, it's time to shut this thing down. Went down. All right, kids, time to go to sleep now. It's 5:30.
2: Get to bed, you lot.
0: And they're like, oh, okay. They seem to be having a good time. That's great. And then woke up at, 6:45 and took my son out to rugby. And then I was with my partner, Tulsi, and she got a text from my daughter, who obviously had gone to sleep at 5:30.
2: Mm.
0: First text of the day, 10 a.m. She'd just woken up. Mum, I feel terrible. That was the text. That's all it said. Mum, I feel terrible. And
2: Damn. It
0: feels weird because normally you don't want ill to come over your children at all. You always want things. You want them to feel good, to feel healthy, to feel fit, to be happy.
2: Yes, but
0: I felt joy. When I read that text, it seems weird, but I genuinely felt joy.
2: Is that when you decided to come home and get the lawnmower and the leaf blower going?
0: How did you know?
2: Yeah, because you mentioned that before that you were a domestic goddess. You mentioned you had the leaf blower, you had the lawnmower going. And it was pretty out of character. I've just put two and two together.
0: How did you know?
2: This is why.
0: Just double down on the pain.
2: Yeah, get the weed whacker out. You don't even have any weeds.
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4: 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Now keep in mind, she's not even 7 years old. Oh yeah, watching the rugby league highlights, are you? Rather than paying attention to your wife on Mother's Day.
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1: Before we get into Sports Chat with ACC head G Wayne. How close were we to the TAB three-way that nearly pays?
2: Yeah, well, if it was we would have got our bet back as bonus cash because we missed by one leg. And grateful that it was the winners' league as well.
1: Yeah, so Auckland FC to win. I went with that one. Yes. You went with the Hurricanes to beat the Blues.
3: I did.
1: And then Robbie, he wanted the Waz to beat the Broncos but by 12 and under, which you would think is a... the way that it was definitely going to go.
2: Oh, yeah. Particularly as he's watching the game, Tanner goes down, you'd think, oh God, it's going to be on here. Unfortunately, I mean, great way to lose a bet is the Warriors to absolutely pants the Broncos. But you're right, we haven't talked about the Auckland FC over the weekend.
1: No.
2: 3-0. Did you see the video of Steve Corica counting them? 1, 2, 3. There's, I mean, some foul language from Steve over the weekend.
1: Well, he does have a potty mouth. He's got a mouth like a sailor.
2: He does.
1: And that's what I love about him.
2: Yeah.
1: So the final's on this weekend at Mount Smart Stadium. 8 o'clock, I believe, it kicks off.
2: Oh, is it the home game? Yeah, so we're against the home Sydney final. Swanderers or whatever they're called.
1: Yeah, the Sydney Swans.
2: Yeah. Oh, this is huge.
1: Sydney FC. I think that's Steve Corica's former club, isn't it?
3: Ah, right.
1: I'm pretty sure.
2: A couple of storylines there as well. Welfare check on Phoenix fans, because obviously the I think the girls are into the final.
1: No, I think they lost.
2: They lost, and the men obviously didn't make the playoffs. I always feel bad for Phoenix fans because, you know, they've been fans of the Phoenix for a long time. And then all of a sudden, here comes Auckland FC swanning into the competition. Sydney swanning into the competition. Sydney swinging into the competition, they're saying. And then everyone's all of a sudden on board with them.
1: Yeah. And you're like, well, for me, they jumped the shark when they decided to get an AI coach called Giancarlo Italiano.
2: Yeah.
1: Now,
2: Chiefy.
1: It seems like he's Please. Italian, but with a name like Giancarlo Italiano, I don't know, it's just a little bit clearly obvious that he's not really Italian at all. Welcome into the studio, ACC here, G Lane.
4: Morning.
3: Good morning, mate.
4: Morning.
1: We're just talking about Giancarlo Italiano.
4: Yeah. Oh, yeah.
2: Auckland FC.
4: Oh. What's he got to do with it? I thought he was the one they force him to...
2: Oh, yeah, no.
1: I think that's when the Phoenix jumped the shark when they decided to get a pretend
4: Italian.
1: Yeah, he's not Italian. There's no... That's too Italian, that name.
2: Yeah. It's powerful. But then the Auckland FC in the final this weekend?
4: Yeah, absolutely. They went and rained on the Lady Knicks parade. Obviously, the Phoenix were crowing about being the first New Zealand team to make an A-League final. And then Auckland FC came along and said, we'll do that too.
2: Yeah.
4: There you go. Anything you can do, we can probably do a lot better and we'll probably win the title.
1: I know it's been a bit like that, isn't it?
4: They can't do anything, can they, the Phoenix? So every time they do try and do something, they've got something over Auckland FC. Auckland FC are like... Nah.
2: No. Can we look forward to this weekend, Lane? This is probably the biggest game in Super Rugby history, at least for a few years now. It is Chiefs versus Crusaders down there in Christchurch at Takaha. Are you going to the game?
4: Oh. I can't confirm or deny whether I'm going to the game, but this is a huge game because obviously it's still got a clean sheet down there at Takaha. So. The Chiefs are going to go down there and spoil your wee party.
2: I don't know.
4: Stick your new stadium where the sun don't shine. You've had your concert. You've had your 660 and your symphony. You've had your super round. You've had your fun. Now it's time for the Chiefs to come down there and spread some munna up the walls.
1: It'll be interesting to see how they go because it's sold out. I think it's been sold out for a while.
2: Yeah.
1: Cantabrian's really getting behind that new stadium.
4: Well, it's so warm. Like, I mean, if you're at home and you're cold, you know, you want to save a bit of power, just go to the stadium.
1: Is it really warm?
4: It's
1: lovely
4: and warm.
1: Is it?
4: Yeah, hell yeah.
2: Toasty.
4: Very toasty. Insulation. During Super Round, I was worried. I mean, I was stripping off in the commentary box, obviously.
1: I saw that.
2: I didn't think that had anything to do with the temperature. Have they foregone their home ground advantage, though, the Crusaders?
4: Yeah, well, I mean, look, the Chiefs are unbeaten there as well. So, you know, in Super Round.
2: That's a good point.
4: So, yeah, they have actually a little bit because everyone knows what the conditions are going to be like.
2: Yeah.
4: And when you used to play at that absolute crapper at Addington, howling wind, scaffolding, you got changed in a portacom. It was hostile.
2: Yeah.
4: And now you've got a beautiful new stadium. You've got a roof. You've got a lovely, lovely field.
2: Cozy.
4: Running rugby.
2: You probably couldn't be buggered playing rugby if you're sitting in there.
4: Nah, exactly.
2: Like, do we have to do this?
4: Have a beer festival like they do down in Dunedin.
2: Yeah.
1: And good to see the Blues as well foxing the pundits.
4: Oh,
1: against the Hurricanes.
4: Oh, yeah. Lulling everyone into a false sense of security.
1: Yeah, that's exactly what they're doing.
4: Well, 21-0 at halftime. I mean, it's a dangerous game they're playing, the Blues. But in the end, I mean, this competition is the Hurricanes to lose.
2: Yeah.
4: They are miles ahead of everyone else at the moment.
2: They are.
4: Well, apart from the Chiefs who beat them a few weeks ago, but... Chiefs Monday.
1: Okay.
2: I don't know. They play the Landers, man. The Landers have had a wretched run home here.
4: Yeah, they have.
2: They're just getting pantsed by everyone.
4: Yeah, they got it's derbies all the way through to the playoffs, unfortunately, for the Highlanders.
1: And then we've been talking about it all morning, this Tanner Boyd situation.
4: Oh, my God.
2: The ACL.
4: The worst case scenario that it ever could happen. I think we might have discussed it on the Agenda podcast. Yeah. It's like, now it's long-term sign him. Lukey Metcalf, he's gone. Well, good luck to him. Yeah. Just don't get injured. Bang.
1: No, well, he's still playing for the club though. Metcalf till the end of the year, so at least they've got him.
4: He could be a hero
1: if they want him.
2: Yeah,
4: he could be. Luke Metcalf could be a cult hero forever if he comes back and hits form, takes us to the grand final, wins the NRL. I mean, what a fairy! That'd be a fairy tale. He'd have a lounge named after him. I mean, take Stacey Jones off it; it'll be the Luke Metcalf lounge.
1: Well, if you're Luke Metcalf, right? You sign a deal to go and play for the Dragons next year.
2: Yeah.
1: The bottom of the table Dragons, struggling Dragons, maybe the worst the Dragons have ever done in their history right now. Would you rather go and get your compassionate grounds and get a fast forward and go and play for that struggling team right now?
2: Yeah.
1: Or step into a situation with a winning team and play with winning combinations and people who are feeling good about things.
4: Yeah,
1: I know what I'd rather do.
4: Yeah, it's obvious. That's obvious what you want to do, but who knows?
1: They don't get them. The Dragons don't get them until we give them up.
4: Yeah.
2: Yeah.
4: Correct.
1: So we're not giving them up.
2: There's another thing that there's a 10-day cooling off period for new contracts that are signed, but I don't know how that works if you've reneged on your other contract.
4: So there's a 10-day where you can pull out?
2: Yes,
4: yeah.
2: The NRL in their infinite wisdom, they realise that some of their players are real meatheads. and they make some rash decisions. So they've implemented a thing in all contracts that you've got 10 days to cool off.
4: The meathead clause.
2: The meathead clause, it's called the cooling off period. Oh, I wonder if that's a thing for this. Like, I wonder. A week is a long time in rugby league.
4: So Lukey Met, could you turn around and go, no, I'm going to stay?
2: Yeah, I don't know. I don't know if that's true or not, but if it is, you heard it here first, and if it's not, then you didn't hear it from us.
1: Text in on 3483 around you going down to watch your beloved Chiefs. I'm from Christchurch, huge Crusaders fan. Can Lane, please come down and perform his bad juju on his team. I'm prepared to pay him $100.
4: $100, okay.
2: I'll chip in.
4: I'll do that.
1: Thanks very much, ACC Head G Lane.
4: No, get up.
1: Here's the Killers on Radio Hardigan.

0: As Alison Holst on the Hareki Breakfast, speaking of food, the Monteith's Wild Food Challenge is on throughout May, and we are 18 days into May. Manoa Stewart?
1: We are. There's over 60 restaurants, pubs, and eateries I've been to. Three. So far, I'll go to another one this week. I'll tell you what, I'd love to get down to Te Awamutu's Storyteller Eatery and Bar. They've got a thing called a Tale of Two Tales.
0: Mm-hmm.
1: Pulled wallaby and rabbit pie with garlic, watercress, pickle mash.
0: Okay, so the pulled wallaby, that's a beast that's dear to your heart, being from Waimate, home of the wallaby.
1: It is the home of the wallaby. I remember at my bus stop for probably the thick end of a year, we had a wallaby sitting there with a can of beer in its hand. Somebody had either hit it with their car or shot it, I don't know, but they left it at the bus stop.
0: See, that's funny.
1: With a can of beer in its hand.
0: That's funny.
1: So cold all winter it preserved it.
2: Oh, beautiful.
1: So it was just sitting there with a can of beer. Every morning I'd go and wait next to it in the freezing cold with this wallaby just sitting there.
0: They're big suckers, those South Island wallabies, aren't they? Those Waimate ones?
1: They are.
0: They're a different type. They don't have them in Australia anymore.
1: I don't know. They're Bennett's wallabies, also known as redneck wallabies, and like everyone else in Waimate, they never leave.
0: Mm-hmm.
1: Although they have started spreading further and further.
0: I hear there's been one found over the other side of the Alps.
1: Yeah.
0: In Haast.
1: Wow.
0: But some people reckon that got there, someone took it there.
1: Yeah, maybe. I mean, I know I've told this story a million times before, but they have the Pest Quest down there, which is where you go, you know, it's a hunting competition. There's prizes for the most, there's prizes for the biggest.
0: It's not a social.
1: Roundabout way, it kind of is. Right. But anyway, 1 year they had a record breaker, a whopper, a yopper, if you will, of the Wallaby Kingdom.
0: Mm-hmm.
1: And turns out the guy had just gone down to the local park. There's tame wallabies at the park there.
0: Right.
1: He'd shot one of those and brought it and turned it in and won the Pest Quest with it. Yeah.
0: Oh, wow.
1: Won a hat and a t-shirt and about $500 was worth it. Forced to give it all back.
0: Is there still that lady who's looking after the baby wallabies?
1: Yes, Enkeldoovery Corner is the place. If you want to go down there and say good day, she offers that to me and the missus to take over whenever we go down there. But it is a good time. Anywho, yes, so one of the local bakeries in town when I was growing up, they started making wallaby pies because there's so many wallabies around Waimate.
0: Mm-hmm.
1: Not a bad cut of meat.
0: Really?
1: The wallaby, yeah. And you got to do something with them.
0: Okay.
1: So, yeah, if you're in or around Te Awamutu Storyteller Eatery and Bar, they've got a pulled wallaby and rabbit pie, and we get a $100 Monteith's Wild Food Challenge dining voucher up for grabs. You don't have to be in that region to win it. So give us a call now, 0800 HODA.
0: It's the Hareki Breakfast.

0: Here's the Hideki Breakfast with Jerry and Manaya. Rudy, you've got a racist dog.
1: Yep. I was thinking of a way to defend it and say, no, that's not true, Jerry, but it's true. I have a racist dog.
2: Good. I'm glad you're not standing up for racists anymore, Rudy. That's growth.
0: My question, though, is what are you going to do about it? Because clearly this is an issue. Your dog's bringing racism into your whānau.
2: Yes.
0: And I understand there is no place for racism in the Rudy whānau.
1: Well, this might surprise you guys, but we often have people with a more tanned skin than us come to our house, and the dog's absolutely fine within the confines of our house. It's just out and about. She does seem to have a problem. She also had a problem with puffer jackets at one point.
2: Okay.
1: Anyone come near that dog in a puffer jacket, and it's like, get that thing away from me.
0: What about a brown person in a puffer jacket?
2: Yeah.
1: I haven't seen that combo hit her at the same time.
2: I'll come around to your house later on today. I think there's a couple of things you can do. I mean, obviously, firstly, address the root cause, because no dogs are born racist.
1: Yeah,
2: that is a learned behavior. Mm-hmm. So maybe, you know, if you could curb your own, curb your racism, coming to HBO this summer. If you could curb your own, then that would probably go a long way to do it. I know that there's a tip for, you know how dogs are often afraid of vacuum cleaners?
0: Yeah. Mm.
2: What you can do is, if your dog's afraid of the vacuum cleaner, but it loves you, you lie down on the floor in front of your dog and then have your partner or someone else run the vacuum cleaner over you, and then it shows the dog, hey, this isn't something to be afraid of, because it can see, you know, you interacting with the thing.
0: Okay.
2: So maybe if you were to make love to a person of color, Ruta, in front of the dog,
1: and
2: in the style of the dog as well.
1: Okay.
2: I think, because then it would, you know, it would connect with that.
0: Have you considered painting yourself in blackface and then running a vacuum cleaner and then lying nude on the ground?
2: Yeah.
0: And then running a
2: vacuum cleaner over yourself.
0: A white vacuum cleaner over yourself.
1: I thought maybe
2: blackface.
1: What if just, and I'm not singling out anyone on the show, but what if Manaya, if you
2: see, this is why
1: came around one day and you could feed her some treats and then she'd be like, oh, because I think it was
2: they're
1: more
2: all right. This one's good.
1: I can't defend this. That's the problem. I can't come up with anything clever to defend it. It's disgusting, and I'm can I say?
2: Because
1: I
2: haven't. You're going to make it worse.
1: I haven't said I'm sorry. I'm sorry for what my dog did to you on Saturday afternoon.
2: Look, it's not the first or last time. I reckon there was someone that used to bring their dog into the. It was an Alsatian, a German Shepherd, though. And it would come into the office. First of all, it had a yellow rain jacket. The dogs are waterproof. You don't need a jacket on that thing. Second of all, they'll bring it into the office where it would piss in the corner every single time. But anyway, this dog would just sit there and growl at me.
0: Mm.
2: I was the only person.
0: Well, it's an Alsatian. I mean, of course, Hitler's dog, famously Blondie, an Alsatian.
2: Yeah.
0: And I'm pretty sure that's the dog. If that's the dog I'm thinking of, the owner used to read it Mein Kampf, which is probably what's going on. It's the Hideki Breakfast.
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1: If you didn't know, we're doing a radio show right now. You're listening to it live. We also do a podcast. A lot of people don't know that, Jerry, and that's an issue that we've got here at this station. Also, we've got an issue where there's a lot of people that listen to our podcast don't know we do a radio show. Now, how those people found us, I have no idea. I'll never understand.
0: Are those people aware that you also do a podcast, Mad Monday podcast, that does league?
1: Yes.
0: Are they aware of that?
1: I don't know. Are they aware of the fact that I'm also on the Agenda podcast, which I'll be on later on today as well?
0: Are they aware that sometimes you're on Game of Two Halves?
1: Well,
0: sometimes you
1: sometimes
0: are.
1: I
0: you
1: am.
0: Have been in the past.
1: I have been in the past.
2: Are they aware that sometimes Jerry's on the Between Two Beers podcast, spilling his heart out?
0: Let's not.
1: They're aware of that.
0: Let's not litigate that. Are they aware that I'm on Taskmaster?
1: Yeah.
2: Is that
0: seventh,
2: a podcast?
0: The seventh season coming up soon. Also, I do a show called Seven Sharp, which is on just following one news at six.
1: What's that?
0: A nightly, it's a light entertainment nightly show.
1: Sounds tedious.
0: Yep.
1: Rating its tits off, you're saying?
0: Rating its tits off.
1: Anyway, yeah, we do a podcast sometimes, which is not just the radio show highlights. That's quite a short one. But then we also, because the highlights are so few and far between, we do another bespoke podcast, which we have been working on a name for about a year and a half now. And on it, you'll hear things like this. And I remember really controversial in Southland for a man to be playing for the women's netball team at the time.
0: And he got sent off about four or five times. Yeah, brutal.
1: Yeah, well, I wouldn't say he was more physical than any of the other players, but it just stood out a bit more to have a man running around there.
0: Big old hog on him too. You could see it underneath the netball skirt.
2: Under the skirt.
0: It came through the bottom.
1: Dangler, they called him.
0: Yeah.
1: And he, terrorised the Bay of Plenty Magic that series. And then he went on tour with Fat Freddy's. I said that and I don't know what I'm talking about.
0: Yeah, well, try and find out what the context for that particular conversation was. You can go on to iHeartRadio and listen to that podcast wherever you get your pods. It's the Hideki Breakfast.
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5: We're super excited, and of course, the last time we were there, we rehearsed in a disused bank. We had this really good week in New Zealand. Last time we rehearsed for a few days, and it was, it used to be a bank. Can't wait to come back.

0: Terry and Manai on the Hanaki Breakfast. So every week, Manai and I run the Export Ultra Weekly Dump, where we go to a work site somewhere around New Zealand and give them a whole lot of Export Ultra merch and Hanaki merch as well.
1: Yeah, both indisposed this week. So Zoe put her hand up and said, I'll do this. I'm the only one who does anything around here anyway. And so she went out to Lock Building Limited out in St. Heliers, dropped off the Export Ultra Weekly Dump, took a photo. Posted that to social media.
2: Zoe took that photo.
1: The photo has gone viral.
0: Yeah, I bet it has. I'm just looking at the photo now.
1: Because
0: she's just send Zoe out to do the dump, and look at what happened.
1: If you haven't seen the photo, it is of three tradies standing out on a. They're about to pour a concrete pad. There's some insulation going in. There's a fella with a pair of glasses on. Another fella in a high vis singlet. He's in good nick, but nothing compared to the guy on the far left who is shredded out of his mind, shirt off, healthy tan, and in front of his rippling six pack, he's holding the Export Ultra merch. Zoe.
0: Please explain.
1: Please explain.
3: I have nothing to do with this, okay?
0: What happened?
1: What do you mean? Did you take that photo?
3: Yes.
1: So walk us through the process.
3: No, so I obviously got the winner. I said, oh, where do I drop it off? And I got there and I said, yep, I've got a dump here for Jackson was his name, I think, or something like that.
1: Oh, you're cooking this Barbie, mate. Yeah. You tell us.
3: Yeah, and I got there and it's it, and he doesn't have a shirt on, and we just gave him the merch.
0: Yep.
3: And then I just said, oh, can we just take a quick photo for the Insta? And that's really all that happened.
1: Why am I hearing that you sent through 43 photos when...
0: The other thing about this, so Lock Building Limited, St. Heliers, like I remember the day on Friday. So you took this on Friday?
3: Yeah.
1: Beautiful day.
0: It was a beautiful day.
3: It was a good day.
0: But it was not that warm. It was 17 degrees.
1: Nah.
0: Like...
1: Yeah, now, but he was working hard.
0: That
3: the sun was out.
0: Is the dude on the left, is that Jackson on the left there with the rig?
3: I think it was.
2: Oh, dear.
3: Can't really remember.
0: Right, okay. Yeah. I mean, it's quite a rig.
1: It's a hell of a rig.
0: It's quite a rig.
3: I had Dylan with me as well, so blame him.
1: Oh, that must have sucked.
0: Okay.
1: You should have got rid of Dylan.
0: So you don't have to have a rig like that to win the Export Ultra Weekly Dump.
1: Certainly helps, though, doesn't it?
3: I didn't know.
0: Sure, you didn't. It's the Hauraki Breakfast.
4: Terry and Manaya, the Hauraki Breakfast.

0: It's Gorillaz on the Hauraki Breakfast with Jerry and Manai. Beck Sandys joins us in the studio. How was the weekend, Beck?
1: It was good. Yeah, I had my man up from Christchurch, so...
2: Oh, which one?
1: The main one. Old Q Dids in the house.
0: Did you head down to Raglan to watch the surfing?
1: No, I had to work on Sunday, so actually that didn't work. But the surf was kind of flat. We were watching it on the old telly.
2: I heard that, yeah.
1: And they were doing a lot of waiting in between sets. But it was still good. Like, the waves that they got were, man, they can surf good.
0: Oh, great. Yeah. I mean, there's a reason why they're the best in the world.
1: Yeah.
0: My partner Tossie went down on Sunday. She said that it was an amazing day in Raglan. She said the vibe was crazy.
1: Yeah.
0: She spent a bit of time there over the years.
1: Yeah.
0: She said the whole town was just insane, a full buzz.
1: Yeah. Yeah.
0: And awesome. Good vibes.
2: Hopefully it becomes a regular stop on the tour.
1: Might be one and
0: apparently
1: done,
0: not. Do
2: so?
0: Yeah, no. I thought it was going to be. I thought, oh, finally New Zealand, there we go. Yeah. But apparently, apparently that won't happen again for 10 years or something.
1: Because it was meant to happen during COVID. Like,
2: yes.
1: COVID happened
2: yes.
1: the last, and I think Kelly Slater was meant to be coming over.
2: Yes, I was supposed to interview him.
1: Yeah.
2: I had an interview booked. This is my career highlight that never happened. I think, did I tell this on the radio show last week? Maybe on another podcast. We had teed up to, we got half an hour with Kelly Slater, and it was, we were going to do it at a pool overlooking Raglan. It was one of the laundry list of ideas that I have but never execute, and it was called Deep End Meaningfuls. I interview people in the deep end of a swimming pool. And I had that. Kelly Slater had agreed to do it. So we're going to hop in and be like, do you reckon you're capable of accepting love, Kelly? And just grill him with
0: deep end.
2: Yeah. And then COVID happened and they binned the surf league. He never came over. So yeah, heartbreak. But yeah, you reckon it might be one and done.
1: Yeah.
2: Can I just say, on a completely unrelated note, Beck, have you seen this photo that Zoe took on Friday that's going viral?
1: Yeah. I have seen it many times.
2: I just love that guy who's just like, oh no, the girl from the radio I'm rigged up here.
1: Did he know Zoe was on the way and he had his shirt off? Was it premeditated and his shirt was off for the drop off?
0: It was
1: good weather on Friday.
0: Not that hot though. It was just sunny.
1: Did he oil up though?
0: I reckon Lock Building Limited are going to get a lot of work off the back of this.
2: Yes.
1: Yep.
2: An influx of job inquiries.
0: It's mums. It's females who book builders.
2: Mums, yeah.
0: You'll notice that it's always females who book builders.
1: Yeah. And some men as well.
2: Mm. Yeah.
3: Not true.
2: Well, yeah.
1: Don't forget.
2: Well, there's going to be a few mums trying to book then. Again, Lock Building. Go and have a look on our Instagram. You'll see what it's all about.
0: Beck Sandys up next. This is the Hauraki Breakfast.
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19: In this update, Chris Luxon says buying BNZ is a no-go, it's way too expensive and doesn't make sense. Winston Peters is pushing to grab it from Australia and merge with Kiwibank, but Luxon reckons it sounds like a policy that would come from Labor or the Greens.
20: I don't have a spare $30 billion hanging around in a bank account, and I don't really want to go borrow another $30 billion.
19: A helicopter crash near Wanaka has killed two people, with the aircraft linked to the Wallace family, who've had fatal helicopter crashes in the past. It was a hunting charter. Three others on the ground were unharmed. Police are investigating after a man was found dead at a Far North property in Waimamaku last night. They're still figuring out what happened and are asking locals to speak up if they saw anything. And the WHO's flagged an Ebola outbreak in the Democratic Republic of Congo as a global health emergency. 87 people are dead, with more than 240 suspected cases so far. The BBC's Joe Inwood.
21: This is a really serious illness, but it's one that you can, through relatively manageable steps, prevent the spread of. We saw the health workers trying to go out into the regions and get that message across.
5: Hauraki Sport with Max Raft.
22: There's a raft of reasons to choose Max Raft insulated concrete slabs, like them backing local schools and grassroots sport.
19: In sport, a 49ers sailing world championship triumph for New Zealand off the west coast of France. 21-year-old duo Seb Menzies and George Lee Rush have become the discipline's youngest winners. Lee Rush says improving one variable to their skill set meant they were never out of puff.
23: Getting our boat speed up through the wind range, we've obviously gone pretty well in the past in the light breeze, but not always so well when it's windier.
19: And the scoreboard attendants are earning their keep at the PGA Championship Golf Major final round in Pennsylvania. Aaron Rye has the lead at 7 under par through 13 holes. Seven others, including previous Grand Slam tournament winners Rory McIlroy, Justin Thomas, John Rahm and Cam Smith, are within 3 strokes. And that's sport. I'm Bryn Rudkin.
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5: Pulling bangers out of thin air.

Kiwi band, Head Like a Hole, I'm on Fire. And of course, they played Saturday night in Raglan as part of that international surf comp that was going on. You're listening to Hauraki Days with Beck. Thanks to Tradestaff. And if you're looking for work, make sure you're checking out tradestaff.co.nz. Here's the Black Keys.

the 90s as The Offspring with Self-Esteem here on Radio Hauraki. Now, last night, I got some pretty upsetting news. I found out a good friend of mine, Gary Dooley, has passed away. He used to do our time saver traffic here on Radio Hauraki, but he was also a very good comedy friend of mine. Hold it together. So I just want to send all my love to his two daughters and friends and family who are missing him. We used to have great chats about music, about life and comedy. And yeah, gonna miss you dearly, mate. Here's Guns N' Roses.

0: It's Johnny Cash with Personal Jesus here on Radio Hauraki. Today is Monday, the 18th May. It's my dear and late friend Paul Morgan's birthday today. Always thinking of you, buddy. But today was also a day in history that not many of us who really enjoy the kind of grunge era of music will forget. It was on this day in 2017 that Chris Cornell passed away. So 12 o'clock rock today. I'm playing three tunes from him. Let me know your favourites on 3483.
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3: Jerry and Manaya in the AM, the big show in the PM, and always music that rocks.

Love it. It's Clap Clap Right Like a Lover here on Hauraki. 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And if you want to tell us your opinion on the music that we're playing here, our music jury is happening. And if you take part, you could win the jacket that Manaya wore in our Sons of Hauraki video. You know it. You've all seen it. So if you want to take part in the jury, text music to 3483. Here's Weezer.

0: All of which are American dreams. All of which are American dreams. All of which are American dreams.
1: 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They're coming back from Brisbane today. Angie's going to be taking you through kind of, what do we call them, the magic files, the highlights of the audio of what went down with the guys over the weekend. I had a chat with them on Saturday. I'll share that with you coming up next hour.
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19: In this update, New Zealand First Leader Winston Peters says they'll push to buy back BNZ from Australia even if it's not for sale. His plan is to merge it with Kiwi Bank and bring back a state-owned National Bank of New Zealand.
9: The last thing they'll be telling me to do is get stuff, because the reality is the first thing they'll do is make sure that ripping off New Zealand people who go to banks is not going to happen after we get in.
19: A helicopter that crashed near Wanaka, killing two, was owned by the Wallace family, who've had fatal crashes before. Emergency crews were called to Mount Aspiring National Park around 10 a.m. yesterday and found both people on board had died.
20: The helicopter had been chartered by a hunting group. Three others in the group were on the ground unhurt. Two Wallace brothers, Matt and Nick, were killed in separate helicopter crashes in 2018.
19: Donald Trump says times are running out for Iran as he weighs whether to ramp a military action back up. US correspondent Richard Arnold says the same choices are still on the table.
21: They can try to force an Iranian surrender, which hasn't worked so far, or they could send special ops troops to go after the buried nuclear materials, but that would require also thousands of support troops.
19: And Skinny Mobile's latest stunt proves ads have to push boundaries to get noticed. It's been playing pre-recorded ads during phone conversations at the start of calls involving at least one Skinny customer.
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19: In sport, championship leader Alex Pillow will start next Monday's Indianapolis 500 from pole position. Of the New Zealand IndyCar drivers, Scott McLaughlin is 9th on the grid, Scott Dixon is 11th and Marcus Armstrong is 17th. And Warriors prop Jackson Ford has missed selection in the New South Wales 19-strong squad for the opening State of Origin match in Sydney next week, despite sitting second in the Dally M medal standings through 10 rounds. Teammate Mitch Barnett has been picked. In that sport, I'm Bryn Rudkin.
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Jane's Addiction here on Hodaki Days with Beck. Now, if you want to join our gang, listen out for that recruitment call. When you hear it, can you call 0800 Hodaki? Go in the draw to win one of two awesome Street Dog electric motorbikes. Here's Oasis, Superstar.

0: The Sons of Hodaki. 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
1: Tracy, you'd be keen to join our gang?
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1: Where are you calling from today?
2: I'm calling from Te Kōpiru, Northland.
1: All right, so I'm putting it in the North Island chapter. You like motorbikes?
2: I do. I'm fully licensed.
1: What kind of motorbike are you honing on at the moment?
2: A 150 step-through Honda. Fancy way of saying a scooter.
1: I love it. I love it. Well, you could be hooning away on one of these amazing street dog electric motorbikes. I'll put you in the drawer.
2: I would love to. Street dog, thank

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Music that rocks.

0: Listening to Hauraki Days with Beck. Now, the fellas from The Big Show are making their way back from Brisbane. They've been over at the NRL Magic Round, the Rugby League. And on Saturday, when I was doing my shift, I managed to patch through a call to Keezy and Hoity J. Keezy, how are you?
1: Morning, Beck. I am, well, I'm not going to lie and say I'm really great, but I'm walking to a brunch spot with Hoity J and Pugsan, and I'm hoping that in half an hour's time, I will be absolutely excellent.
0: Okay, how was last night?
1: It was great. It was great. First night fever. There's a shocking case of it getting around. I think everyone I saw had it, myself included. I'm going to be honest. It was 1:30 a.m. It wasn't 2 a.m. I think I was in my room eating a chicken kebab, and I kind of thought that was pretty well done. So I think fairly restrained for the first night, and it's how we tackle the next two that's going to be the biggest challenge, because it is a big weekend, 3 days in a row. She's a tough slog.
0: Yeah, well, there was no pizza party in Hoity J's room last night.
1: No pizza party in Hoity J's room. I think he was probably in bed before the sun went down.
0: I did see that on the Insta last night.
1: Yeah, no, he folded a lot earlier than we did. What, Hoity J? What? Do you want to talk to Beck?
2: Yeah, I
1: did. Fine. Okay, sorry, but here's Hoity J. He wants to talk to you. Hang on.
0: Hey, Hoity J, how are you?
3: Yeah, good, mate. How are you going?
0: Good. Have you been having a good time?
3: Oh, look, it's just been amazing. And I've just been sitting in the lobby for 4 hours waiting for the fellas to come down for a bit of breakfast action. And now Keezy's leading us to a cafe, and I'm not entirely sure he knows where he's going. So this could be catastrophic.
0: It could be. I mean, yeah, who lets Keezy lead?
3: Well, exactly. And the thing about Keezy is, and people will know this, he's obsessed by mints. And so we're having to troll around all the cafes in the local area to find a bowl of mints for Keezy, some focaccia bread.
0: How's your cultural weekend gone? Are you, like, soaking up the culture?
3: The only thing about that is I have been, but I've been getting a fair amount of jip online about it. So people have been saying that I need to harden up and, you know, get with the boys at the Rugby League. But, you know, I certainly do, though. I'll watch the Warriors. I might go to a game. Who's playing tonight, fellas?
2: Melbourne Storm.
3: No, yeah, Melbourne Storm. No, they suck, though, this year,
2: yeah,
3: don't they?
2: Yeah.
3: I don't know, Beck. You know, I mean, I'm here on a Rugby League trip and I don't even know who's playing, so that tells you everything.
0: There you go. Well, go soak up the culture, Hoity J. Have a good one.
3: Thanks, mate.
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0: 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Recently, we caught up with Gavin Rossdale from Bush about coming back in September.
10: We're super excited, and of course, the last time we were there, we rehearsed in a disused bank. We had this really good week in New Zealand. Last time we rehearsed for a few days, and it was, it used to be a bank. 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

As the Smezzapezzers stand inside your love here on Hodaki, that one's going out to Gary Dooley. Hey, if you love your food, the Monteith's Wild Food Challenge is happening for all of May, and there's 60 restaurants, bars and eateries taking place. They create these one-off dishes using unconventional and wild ingredients, and then they're pairing it with a Monteith's brew. If you want to find a full list of who's taking place, just go to monteiths.co.nz. Make sure you're listening out to Jerry and Manaya every morning for May, because you can win for yourself a $100 Monteith's Wild Food Challenge voucher. How cool is that? It's primal screen.

0: You're listening to Radio Hauraki. Oh, she's an emotional one. Coming up next, it's 12 o'clock rock, and we are remembering Chris Cornell today. Can you believe it was 9 years ago today that we got news that he passed away? We all remember where we were. I was sitting in my car with my mate Pat. It was the opening night of his comedy festival show. The news came through on the radio, and to put it mildly, we were shocked. So I'm playing three tunes in a row for Chris Cornell. Up next, let me know your favourites on 3483.
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